0: Shouting. Fire. Noise. 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
1: Shouting fire.
2: You want to get into bed, but the bed is overflowing with salad dressing. You are mixing a salad on the bed and pouring salad dressing on it. You are dressing when you see the bed covered with salad dressing. Bed, salad dressing.

I live in a neighborhood of murder. Even the roaches spit out paper clips. And the helicopter circles and circles, smelling for blood. Searchlights leering down into our bathrooms and our two-lid cake under the mattress. Five guys in this court have pistols, another a machete. We're all murderers and alcoholics, but there are words in the hotel across the street. They sit in the green and white doorway, banal and depraved, waiting to be institutionalized. Here we each have a small green plant on our porches, and when we fight with our women at 3 a.m., we still speak in low voices, and outside of each of our porches is a small

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But he was good with the women, and that's more important than any .364.

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0: Hello, Debbie. 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And call me back. I'll be outside my apartment. Thank you.
1: Oh, that'd be awful if we all failed the course.
0: Do they give grades now in school, in college?
2: Well, we're not in college, so we don't have to worry about it.
0: Oh,

0: not like her. Medium-sized age.
1: Well, I guess I'm in medium-sized age, because I'm 45.
0: You're 45.
1: That's medium.
0: Yeah, and I must be near 50 then.
1: Older than that.
0: Is it really? 50-something then. 60?
1: You know how old you are? 84.
0: I'm 84? I never thought of that, Debbie. I haven't thought of my age in years.

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1: All right, now you stay home for the night.
0: Oh, God, I'm going to
1: put your pajamas on.

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Thank you.

0: Five Jaws, he's the guy with the hit record, because there is a definite overabundance of bread in the music business. Chicks were really familiar. The Beatles really started it. Michael really started everything else. And it's the influx of English groups.
1: Super.
0: Job.
2: And the hair job. And they played records.
3: It's better when a group isn't playing.

Come on, your dancing.

0: Numb World by the Moscow-based collective called Species of Fishes, and that's from their album Songs of a Dumb World, which is on a label which has the unusual name Corm Plastics Introductionary Paperbacks. Richard, do you recognise any of the sounds in that?
1: Yeah, cheeky underground resistance, bit of acid.
0: And what did you think of the whole thing?
1: Yeah, it's all right, actually, yeah.
0: Anyway, well, thanks for coming in and talking to us. And
1: right.
0: Just a couple of your gigs to publicise before we go. There's Disobey Club on 16th of November, where you're playing, and also making an appearance at Oval, the group we heard earlier. And on the 15th of December, the Aphex Twin, doing some live accompaniment to a film by Jean Cocteau, Blood of a Dead Poet, and that's at London's Festival Hall. So, if you want details of tonight's music, you need our playlist. Send a stamped addressed envelope to Mixing It, BBC Radio 3, Broadcasting House, London W1A1AA. Details are on CFAX, page 652, or you can email us to mixing.it@bbc.co.uk. And I'd like to say thanks very much to Richard James, the Aphex Twin, for coming in and talking to us.
2: And here's another thing. That EP of the Aphex Twins, Hangable Auto Bulb, that we were told earlier, Richard told us, was actually an anagram. Well, I've managed to decode it without his assistance, I hasten to add. And I'll give you a clue. What it actually involves is one of the names that he uses occasionally as an alias. And since I worked this out, we've worked out a competition for you. If you can also decode Hangable Auto Bulb and tell us what it actually stands for, and send it on a postcard to the usual Mixing It address, marking your entry Aphex, the first three correct answers will win an EP. Now, before we go, we've just got time for some music by the Chinese popular vocalist Dada Wah in collaboration with the Shanghai composer H.E. Shuntian. The album's called Sister Drum, and it's apparently been inspired by the folk music and Buddhist culture of Tibet, items the Chinese have taken a close interest in recent years, ever since they decided to run the country. Well, leaving aside the hazy political background, Sister Drum really is almost as spiritually uplifting as it claims to be, and the vocal arrangements, which start off sounding rather Enya-ish, end up in another world altogether. Good night.
0: Good night.
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5: Psst, you. 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We have a secret message for you. The burn isn't really just once a year. See the regional network section of the Burning Man website to find out how and where burners are meeting, arting, organizing, and burning 365 days a year. Because we are everywhere.
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1: はい、こちら。Everywhereです.

Electronic music began as an experiment. But now, after nearly 30 years of development, most of the world's studios are still using laboratory equipment designed for experimenters. The R.A. Moog 900 series modular electronic music instruments were designed and built with a composer in mind. They were developed over a 12-year period with the consultation of many experienced composers and technicians. The instruments combine a high degree of versatility with straightforward and convenient operation. The so-called classical electronic music studio, which developed step by step over the last three decades, is generally made up of several audio oscillators, filters, amplifiers, mixers, and tape recorders. The oscillators create the basic sounds used by electronic music composers. The most common oscillator-produced sound is a sine wave. Most classic studios also have generators to create square waves and white noise. Occasionally, a studio has generators for a sawtooth wave or other easily produced wave forms. Of course, any natural sound can be recorded for use. Filters are employed to vary the timbre of the basic sounds. For example, the square wave heard before can be filtered into or and. The composer then uses amplifiers and gain controls to vary the intensities of individual sounds and control the balance of combined sounds in ensemble. The next step is the tedious process of recording each sound or combination of sounds onto tape. The individual sounds are edited together, note by note, attack by attack, forming melody and rhythm. The process is very time-consuming, with frequently as many as 8 edits per inch of tape. The final balance is achieved during the mixing stage, when the sounds are synchronized and combined. Although the classical studio has proven to be adequate for conveying musical expression, the technique, in practice, lacks versatility and efficiency. The Moog 900 series eliminates many of the problems through the systematic use of voltage control, a striking innovation in electronic music instrument design. Voltage control is the control of an instrument by the application of an electrical voltage in place of the usual control method of setting dials and knobs. In the classical studio, the oscillator, amplifier, and filter have their own independent controls. If you want to change the frequency of a sound generated by an oscillator, you usually adjust a calibrated dial control on the oscillator. The intensity of a sound is normally varied by adjusting the gain control of an amplifier. The 900 system can be operated by the independent control dials on the amplifiers, filters, and oscillators. However, the Moog instruments offer the composer the versatility of external voltage controls. There are many ways of operating an instrument by varying its control voltage. The simplest and most obvious is manually with a keyboard or a continuous controller. A non-manual method is having a low-frequency oscillator produce a periodic control voltage. Random white noise can be used to create random variations. A transient generator provides non-recurring variations. An oscillator was voltage controlled in each of the examples just heard. Filters and amplifiers can also be voltage controlled to produce variations of timbre and loudness. Voltage control lets electronic composers produce many new and interesting musical events unobtainable at classical studios. In fact, with suitable control devices, virtually any sound can be produced.

All of the sounds and music on this recording were produced using 900 series instruments and standard professional studio equipment. RA Moog modular instruments can be used in all areas of electronic sound and music, from real-time concert performance to direct digital computer control.

Yes, there's room on the porch for everyone. Good evening out there. Maybe it's morning where you are. I'm Cindy Anna Jones, and this is The Chill Pill. And you are listening to Shouting Fire. Shouting Fire is a global network of volunteer DJs that love to bring you audio art from around the world. And we are here 24/7, 365. We also bring you live events and sometimes we will play again things from past live events. But tonight, we are here live. I'm broadcasting live from Mendocino Coast, Northern California. It's a beautiful evening. It's not too cold. It's not windy or raining. And, we're going to start off with H.P. Hager and Mr. Sexification. And the name of the song, the track, is Sexified. So enjoy.

0: ajwayelekile kanjani. 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
1: ayazo. She don't try to hide it. Diamonds on the soles of her shoes.

Well, we just heard Humans from Earth by T-Bone Burnett. Elsewhere gave us their cover of Crazy, the Chill House version. And then, of course, Paul Simon and Diamonds on the Soles of Her Shoes. Kelly Bosch with It's La Vida Loca. Michael Franti with Hello, Bonjour. And we started this set with Saxified by H.B. Hager and Mr. Saxifaction. I'm Cindy Anna Jones. This is The Chill Pill. I hope it's given you a little bit of chill, a little bit of mental break. We all could certainly use one. It's a pretty insane world out there. So starting tomorrow on Shouting Fire, we'll be broadcasting live from California City and a festival called Bequinox. So that will begin tomorrow. I'm not sure exactly what time they'll be starting that broadcast, probably around noon or maybe later in the evening, but that'll be something to tune in for. And up next is Earth to Eve with Growing Up.

Well, we started the set with Earth to Eve and her song Growing Up. We're All Effed gave us A la Luz de la Luna. The second voice gave us Let Me Feel. And Rodriguez with Rich Folks Hoax. The Good Vibes Tribe gave us I'm Not What Happens to Me. The Dead South gave us People Are Strange. And Kozak Siromaha gave us a song that I can't pronounce. And we just heard African Dreamscapes and Ubuntu. Ubuntu means I am because we are. And up next was going to be something by The Sheriff called Hello Guys. And it's a song about Anna from Ukraine. And after that, I have about a half an hour interview with her that I'll be playing next after the song. But this song is pretty brand new. It's kind of fun. And it describes Anna pretty well. And if you haven't listened before, Anna from Ukraine has been vlogging since the days of the full-scale invasion. And here's Hello Guys.

0: Watch the Kremlin fall. And don't even get me started on those nails. Oh yeah!
1: Hello, guys. That's a song from Anna from Ukraine. And Anna is up next, but I would like to send a special shout out to my good friend Hot Pocket. I'm so glad you're listening, and I'm so glad you're back. So here we go with our interview with Anna. This was just from last Thursday. Good morning, listeners. Hey, talk to me, Anna. Let's make sure we're good.
2: Good morning.
1: We're good. Good. So I'm talking with Anna from Ukraine. She's back visiting with us once again, and I'm so pleased to have her here.
2: Thank you so much.
1: I think no one heard any of that, but now. Because I thought I hit the button, but I didn't hit the right button. Sorry, folks. I am speaking with Anna from Ukraine. I'm happy to have her here. We have a very short time today, so we're going to jump right in. And Anna, just tell us what you would like us to know about what's happening with you.
2: Thank you so much for having me. And I wanted to tell you that with our conversations, I do feel like I'm a part of your community, even though we are far away from each other. As we talked through very different periods in war in Ukraine, Russian war in Ukraine, I can tell you that now I feel a bit more optimistic than during our previous conversations, because during this recent months, we demonstrate a successful demilitarization of various evil sites deeper and deeper inside the Russian Ria. We ruin the image of the invincibility of Russia. They have serious economic problems. They need to shut down internet to prevent people from spreading panic and from learning more about these attacks. But as their number grows, as we finally reach even the Asian part of the Russian Federation, which was previously totally safe, and a lot of Russia's military facilities were traditionally relocated to the Urals even during the Second World War, we ruined that myth. And honestly, as a person who follows the events, as a person who needs to know the enemy, I do watch a lot of Russian TV channels. I watch the YouTubers who use VPNs and record videos, because I sometimes get these questions. Now, in the 21st century, you cannot shut down the internet just as you cannot shut down the sunlight. People will find ways. It's just that it's more difficult for them. It's more expensive. But I see despair. I see a lot of criticism. I see a lot of very open condemnations and concerns of previously very apolitical Russian population. And they even say, some of the top vloggers say they want to fight Putinism, which is a serious change. They are not talking against war. They are not speaking about their responsibility for the committed war crimes and other things, but they are desperate about the situation inside Russia, which is directly connected to the failed special military operation. Once again, this tone, these attitudes, it is real despair in Russia, and that's what I witnessed for the first time since the beginning of the full-scale invasion.
1: Oh, so that's a change. That's a definite change.
2: Oh, of course.
1: Yeah. So I wanted to, I've noticed that you and I spoke briefly about the restrictions being removed from the way that Ukraine can defend itself, and these drones are going so very deep into Russia. So that's been something pretty new.
2: I do not understand the idea of restrictions itself, because we were talking about the defense of the country. We never invaded anyone. It was not our plan. And what we are fighting is our legitimate territories, and together with our legitimate territories, people's lives, cultural heritage, hospitals, streets, and so on, it is also the international law and rules and world order that helped so many countries live peacefully with each other. Because if we look at borders, I think we won't be able to find any country on this planet that does not have some questions to its neighbors, and its neighbors that does not have questions to it. But somehow, after the Second World War, the nations learned how evil war is, and perhaps it's better to follow these rules and accept these borders and live accordingly. And I need to remind those who may not know that Ukrainian borders after the collapse of the USSR were confirmed by a lot of agreements, including the ones signed by Vladimir Putin, the Kremlin. There are numerous agreements where we all decide on the borders and everything was okay. So it's not because something was not yet signed or negotiated. It's just Russia's dream to restore the USSR. And talking about restrictions, they have always been present. They were never openly stated, but it was always very obvious during the previous U.S. administration, during the present U.S. administration, when we demonstrated some kind of success, and then we stopped doing it for a month or two because either people believed in negotiations with the greatest war criminal of the 21st century, Vladimir Putin, or I still have the sense that many fear the collapse of the Russian Federation and try to protect it to some extent, no matter how pathological it sounds. And now you know that we are very grateful for the support of all of our allies. It is based also on the need to defeat Russia, because we are talking about serious war crimes and hybrid attacks against many different countries. I won't be mentioning Budapest Memorandum and Ukraine giving up nuclear weapons for the sake of protection and security guarantees. So I'm grateful, and every Ukrainian is grateful for all the support. But now we may say that Ukraine is no more that to some extent dependent. And, you know, when I say, some people say, if you do not say something positive, you will stop getting aid from the United States. We're not getting anything for free now. We are only buying either with our own money or with money of our EU partners who back up Ukraine once again, not only because they are kind to us, but because they don't want war in Poland, in the Baltics, or some serious crisis on the continent. So we are talking about buying things. And that's why we may say officially that, for example, the modern White House administration does not have any leverage to influence our decisions. Because what? Okay, you tell us not to shoot Russian oil refineries. And that's exactly what President Zelensky confirms, that a lot of governments are asking him because oil prices, because Trump did not have a proper plan, and Hormuz blockade was not something that they could predict. But I'm sorry, what are we to do with that? And we are fighting for the survival. Russia uses this oil money to kill our children, to steal our children, to burn our houses. And just because someone miscalculated, and it's not directly connected, by the way, so we will keep doing what we are doing, because what? Like, why not? Because I told you so. But you've told so many different things, and they are very contradictory, and this is one of the things that a lot of people who know very little about this part of the world or the general geopolitics do not understand, that to be able to dictate something to a particular country, you have to be actively present in its life. And if you are just selling weapons and your businesses want to sell us weapons, but it's all for money, what are the leverages? Like, because I told you so, but okay, I can tell you something. Will you do it? No.
3: Right.
2: So right now we may see that, unfortunately, because of this confrontation with allies, the present administration is losing any tools and instruments to influence other countries. Apart from bad character or some ambushes in the offices, Well, it's not effective. It was effective once, twice, but you cannot continue that way. And somehow leaving the European Union, taking away your troops, not talking with partners, you lose the influence. And when you lose the influence, it's not just words. It's when you ask them something and they tell you no, because why? Because there is no partnership. There is no mutually beneficial support. There is no coordination in our actions. So why should we help you help Putin?
1: No, I agree. No, the situation with Trump and Putin, that love affair is is very upsetting, because it's
2: unfortunately, I'm sorry, but your boy is being used by Vladimir Putin. It's not even a love affair.
1: Well, Trump thinks it is.
2: He thinks, but he's being used like in the worst movie.
1: You know, it's true, because it's totally true. I think that that's the only way that Vladimir Putin knows how to negotiate is to that he always has the upper hand, always. And Trump thinks that he does.
2: Unfortunately, he didn't need to do anything at all. And it seems to me that this current administration was from the very beginning very positive towards Vladimir Putin. And I do think that, by the way, it also spoiled even Putin-Trump relationships, because even if Trump wanted this like real love affair, he must have tried to be at least an equal partner. And he entered this relationship as a teenager in awe with the Russian dictator, not being able to see that Russia, come on, honestly, for example, Giorgia Meloni is a way cooler leader of a richer country than Russia. And we don't hear it's strategic to cooperate with Italy. Nobody takes Italy seriously in the White House. I'm not even speaking about Ukraine, just as an example.
1: Right.
2: But Italy has a bigger GDP than Russia now. So
1: right.
2: Why, if we're talking about money, if we're talking about influence and success for the American people from that partnerships in Europe, then it's Italy. Or then it's Ukraine. We have a lot of opportunities in a perfect geographical position. Or Poland, or Germany, but it's not Russia. Russia is poor and evil and drunk and miserable, and it will not bring any like success, investment, nothing. They can only rob your investors if they ever come, because this is actually what traditionally happens in Russia.
1: Well, I'm just sort of overwhelmed in general with the situation in the world right now, with our country seems to be completely isolating itself. I heard this morning that they were considering pulling the military, or at least a great number of the military, out of Germany, you know, and I don't understand how Trump feels that you can insult people and be degrading and just say horrible things and then expect people to want to work with you.
2: Well, there are two aspects. First of all, I want to send virtual hugs from Ukraine to many people who feel now bad in the United States, and even those who might have supported Trump and feel betrayed, because unfortunately such things happen with politics. And here in Ukraine, there were people who supported Yanukovych and then went on protest against Yanukovych, because a big part of politics is lying to people. The problem is that some just add a little bit of lies to make the world more beautiful, and others do the contrary to what they promise. Because what we see right now, even if we forget about Ukraine, Donald Trump promised to be the president of peace, and he's the one beginning a lot of wars, actually, and without any coordination with others. It's about bringing money, but we see serious financial losses. So it's not just they keep talking about Ukraine and weapons spent on Ukraine, when during this month and a half in Iran, they spent more than we during 4 years of full-scale invasion fighting with Russia, not with Iran, but with a big nuclear country. So it's all pathetic. It's all not about America first, but about America last. I'm sorry, because there are too many mistakes. And I don't know if you know, but once again, I want to tell you, it will not always be like that. Mm-hmm. It's just a bad period. that will pass. Of course, you have to work, you have to protect your institutions, you have to understand what you can lose, and it demands a lot of efforts and work, but it is still possible to change, save, and so on. And we've been in such situations. We feel for you, and we never equate. For example, I have so many good friends in the United States, and I don't think that the United States are all GD Vances. Luckily not. So we know that here in Ukraine. And another thing that I want to tell you, I don't know if you see that once again, because, well, it's kind of common to say Europe in the U.S. and imagine us as one big country, but Europe is very diverse. And at the beginning of Trump's term, it was very painful for me as a Ukrainian to watch how very different European leaders from North Europe, Central Europe, Western Europe, Italian and French, German and Lithuanian, very different in mentality, in income, in traditions, were all trying to satisfy Trump's obvious narcissism, believing that, okay, he may say some nonsense, but perhaps he will do good things. Because we all have such bosses, we have such leaders, we have such relatives that may say a lot of brutal things, but be good people in general. So you try to differentiate like what they are saying and what you are doing. Actions matter more. But now they all saw that his actions, like with Iran, once again, I am all in for the liberation of people of Iran, for the prevention of the nuclear program. But I'm also about having a plan. I'm also about listening to your own intelligence, if not European or others, but your own. I'm sure that the American intelligence, one of the best in the world, provided possible dangers on strikes on Qatar or blockade of Hormuz. But perhaps he decided it doesn't happen in reality of Donald Trump. So after these actions, attacks on Greenland, love for Putin, and other things became that visible, I do see, we all see here in Europe, a tremendous shift the way the leaders now speak with Trump, or actually don't want to speak with Trump.
3: I know.
2: I don't know if you noticed that, but once again, because some say, oh, President Zelensky began commenting, disobeying, but let's actually everyone does that. And you will see Macron, and you will see Merz, and you will see Meloni saying real things about the actions of Donald Trump, and no more trying to satisfy his ego, because they really he's doing evil things, and
3: you can't satisfy it.
2: Yeah, and that's not okay. You know, once again, we've discussed a lot of like reactions here in Ukraine, and no one like analyzes it anymore. For example, yesterday, Donald Trump said that Ukraine lost militarily when like all of Russia is burning. And perhaps this is the most successful period in our defense on the Russian territory. And like, we know what's happening. And he says, and then the very next phrase that he says, that they destroyed our fleet of 159 ships. Right. And we didn't have nine. So he's talking about Iran. We all understand it's not about Ukraine. And everyone here is terrified, not with the fact that the American president says Ukraine lost, but that the American president cannot differentiate between Iran and Ukraine, that he's in such tough, I don't know, stressful condition, mental condition, that he mixes two very different countries. So, no one, like, I think that no one takes these addresses seriously anymore from the point of view of perspective and content. It's just about how bad everything is. So we do have to follow that, but it's just, and I do love one Ukrainian intellectual YouTuber whom I watch a lot. He has a very beautiful phrase that he often says when he analyzes the reactions of Donald Trump and so on. And he says that anyway, sooner or later, Trump will be defeated by the reality.
3: Mm-hmm.
2: You cannot win over the... He lives in his own world where everything happens as he wants, where people say what he wants. But the reality is different. Yeah. And that's what we see with Iran. That's what we see even with Russia and Ukraine. At the very beginning of his term, he had way more tools to influence Russia and to influence Ukraine. He lost that all.
1: He's lost all of it. You said something a few minutes ago about the various

0: wants to use this opportunity of totally, I don't know if it's possible to say, headless United States, which is just for a second very useful for them, and they can probe NATO. And I do know they don't have enough resources, that's true, and money, but we also deal with a crazy maniac, and Putin is not adequate too. And if when I mean that he can attack a NATO country, I don't mean that he will bomb the United States or drop a missile on Paris. I mean that he can take like 3 kilometers somewhere in Estonia, which is nothing and can be conquered really quickly. And then it will be a stalemate and no one will know what to do, but the whole idea of NATO will be destroyed. So we're not talking about this full-scale war with millions of soldiers. No, that is not possible for Russia now at all. But just getting 3 kilometers of NATO and not getting response, and U.S. Taking away their troops from Germany, this ruins the very idea of alliance.
1: Right.
0: That's what he may try to do during Trump's reign. And European leaders understand that. And they don't want it to spread to that territory. Or once again, if it doesn't influence you directly with bombs, it may influence you economically, culturally, with immigration and so on. So they do care. And of course, they now do not consider Donald Trump as a partner. They do not discuss what can we do with him. They usually perhaps exclude him from this conversation so that Texas later doesn't share that on Signal or elsewhere. And another precedent that, you know, like we are buying weapons, and another evil example, you know, that we need air defense. And with Iran war, a lot of countries now buy American air defense. And it's quite a realistic prognosis that if this continues, people will need more and there will be shortages. Mm-hmm. And after 4 years of the full-scale invasion, using Patriots that were supplied to us by our partners, thank you for that once again, we were prepared to build missiles for Patriots. And President Zelensky said that we can use, we are now able to build them, the ones that can combinable, that can be used by Patriot systems. And we can build them a mass because we need them. Mm-hmm. And we can even build some that you will get. All we need is a license or a permission from the United States. And of course, we got no. Because no. Why? Because you will spoil the plan of Trump to trade with Putin.
1: No, I didn't know that.
0: And this is one thing. And there are many things like that. Or for example, when you're buying, I don't know, aircraft, and some European countries are buying American aircraft, and then Trump, because of his evil character, says like, we will not maintain that, or we will not provide you that, or we'll take that back. Now a lot of European leaders are investing in their military production, and they will stop buying from the United States.
1: Yes.
0: And that will destroy you, one of the very successful industries in your country, because of Trump's behavior. Because nobody wants to beg. Nobody wants this unpredictability. In the Middle East, a lot of countries that now suffered from attacks of Iran that were totally unpredicted by the U.S. administration, they will not want American bases on their territory,
1: right,
0: because these American bases become targets for Iran. And let's have a look at Saudi Arabia or United Arab Emirates. If the United States cannot guarantee them the security that they were interested in, why would they permit these bases to remain on the territory and bring them more attacks? This is how it all works. If you isolate yourself, you disrespect partners, you break agreements, you do not show any respect, they also start treating you that way. It's not just like Trump can offend anyone and everyone will still worship him. No, why?
1: Well, it's true. And we are coming. We have just a few minutes left here. So I did want to mention, I know that you are aware of tomorrow being hopefully a very large event here in this country. It's called May Day Strong, and it's planned to be an economic impact and basically an impact on business as usual. And I wanted just to ask you again, if you could once again give us maybe even a demonstration of the Maidan, because I think I have a lot of new listeners that really maybe don't even know about

0: with the Maidan, if you have time, it can be brief, or the importance of the people participating in demonstrating what they are not happy about?
1: Well, I think it's a very big part of the Ukrainian society, something that we do not talk enough about, our like active civil society. And we never treat our leaders as kings or superhumans. And by the way, Zelensky won his elections and his party had a name, the Servant of the People. It goes after a popular series, but you all know that like deputies, even since the ancient Rome, were meant to be the servants of the people, so that like we hire them. And that's exactly how we feel in Ukraine, that we hire them. That's exactly what you do in the United States. You're way more capitalist than we are. We had like, we were traumatized by communists, but I think it's pretty healthy when you understand that you hire Trump, you hire J.D. Vance. He is the apprentice, not vice versa. It's not the nation that needs to satisfy him. It's he that needs to satisfy the needs of the nation.
0: Yeah,
1: and when Yanukovych started doing things that were against the will of the Ukrainian people, and I'm not talking about something minor, because like every politician does some BS, and it's part, like everybody, me and you, that's real. You may want to do something good, then it turns out bad, and vice versa. But we wanted to join the European Union, and the accession was prepared, and he disagreed to sign it just because the Kremlin told him not to. And nation supported that. That's why nation went out on the streets to tell them, hey, you sign. You are a servant. We've told you to sign and you didn't. And he got frightened. And then they, at a certain moment, they started using special forces and they beat a student. And before that, it was very much like Euromaidan, people standing for you. And mainly these were students who wanted to study in the European universities, who wanted visa-free travel. It was actually not that deep into something. It's more about free economy, free travel, and it was very logical for Ukraine. That was always a part of the European culture. And when they beat students, it was the next moment that a million came up. Mm-hmm. And I do remember a lot of people telling that, like, we totally didn't care that much about these student protests. We were making our opinion about the EU and so on. We were observing, we were supporting, but it was not a part of like their life at the moment. But when they saw students beaten in a very Russian way, like they were trying to destroy this protest, on the very next day, it was a march of a million. A million people show up, like parents, grandparents, because they, first of all, did not support the European Union, but perhaps even before that, they demanded respect specifically to the youth, specifically to the future. And then it led to a serious revolution, in the result of which Yanukovych fled to Russia. So don't you dare tell me it's a coup. If it was a coup, it was a coup of Putin to install Yanukovych. And we fought against that. And like, once again, respect is very important between the government and the people. Mm-hmm. Even if the decisions are like, I have never seen Trump being respected with anyone but Vladimir Putin. Honestly.
0: No, I think it's that. I'm not
1: even
0: sure.
1: Even with King Charles and Camilla, he likes them, but he doesn't understand anything about that. But he still like interrupts, touches them, hugs them. Everybody loves of that. But respect to your people and the understanding that they are not kings. They are servants and they have to act like ones. And if they respect us, then we will show them respect too.
0: Oh, that's not very wise.
1: Vice versa.
0: Yeah, no, it's wise. And I think in general, the American people have become very apathetic in the last maybe 40 years. And I think hopefully, I'm hoping that people are waking up to how important it is to love your country and participate.
1: You know, like, I'm sure Trump will wake you up. I'm sorry. It will not be the best morning, but it seems like he will.
0: Well, I just came back from visiting relatives, and I was in Kentucky, and they were Trump voters the first round. They did not vote him this last two times, and they are so upset with themselves that they ever believed one word he ever said. And I know that this is a growing movement, that people are more.
1: Yeah, and more I have a lot of friends who also supported him. And you will know this phenomenon that a lot of Polish diaspora and Ukrainian diaspora supported Trump because I will tell you, maybe they believed in this aura of the Republican Party because in times of communism, before the collapse of the USSR, Republicans were even more active at the destroying of Moscow, the Kremlin, the USSR. And perhaps this image is still was present in the heads of people that like Republicans cannot be tolerant to Russians. But you see now, you know, like... it's a joke or something that we sometimes have in Ukraine that a special military operation like failed in Ukraine, but it succeeded in the Republican Party of the United States just in 3 days.
0: Well, and I love it that Trump is doing the same thing. We can't call what we're doing in Iran a war. We have to call it an excursion. And it's mainly because he has to get approval from Congress if he wants to continue. And actually, that is coming up soon. And I know that we have come up to the end of our time, and I'm so sad. Yeah.
1: But we will meet again, hopefully.
0: Let's maybe
1: you see, like every time we have something to discuss and it is something new. We definitely live not in boring times. And here in Ukraine, we joke that we are tired of living in a history book. Give us some boring years, please.
0: So, Anna, just tell people where they can find you. And I also really want to encourage people to go to Anna from Ukraine and go to then her other channel, Anna Danilchuk. And because there's other information there. And your interview with the woman from Eastern Russia was fantastic, honestly. It was wonderful.
1: Yeah, because we need to see different faces and understand that Russia is not all, the Russian Federation is not all Russia.
0: Well,
1: you can always
0: Moscow.
1: Find me. You can always find me on YouTube, Anna from Ukraine, and then you will find a lot of links to different social media platforms that you prefer.
0: Anna, thank you so much. And maybe we can do this again, maybe even at the end of next month, we can try to get together again. And if you'll just give me just 1 minute, I'm going to put some music on. I'm putting on a song by T-Bone Burnett called Humans from Earth, and enjoy. I'm not sure where my music should be going out. There we go. So now you and I are talking, and I just want to say
1: thank you.
0: Thank you. And I really would love it if we could maybe have a WhatsApp call sometime just for a few minutes to your spare time. Ha ha.
1: Yeah, sure. We can think of something. I have a little bit of a hectic week, but in general, sure. Bye. Thank you so much. Have a good day. Bye.
0: Well, that was Anna from Ukraine, and we're going to go into Sting and Shaggy with Love Changes Everything. And yes, it does.

Well, that was Sting and Shaggy, and Love Changes Everything. And next up, I'm going to have a little Pamplona by Franco Zavaleta. But after that, I don't know if any of you have seen the Lego animations that are going around. Some of them are pretty good, and I'm going to play the audio part of one for you next, and the title is Why They Want Us Divided, What Iranians Actually Think of America. It's actually really pretty nice. There's a few out there that are really very good, and we need to end this ridiculous war, and the ridiculous war in Ukraine, and I don't understand why. We haven't figured it out as a species yet, that it's a stupid thing to do. But anyway, so coming up next is the Beat Battalion and Why They Want Us Divided.

From the streets of Tehran to the avenues of DC. This isn't about hate. It's about the truth. I love your soul, America, but I can't stand your throne. Listen.

And that's Brick Beat Battalion and Why They Want Us Divided. And I think you can only find that on YouTube, but I can't swear to that. So Afro Sound's going to give us Cumbia Arabe.

Well, we just heard Kelly Bosch, Little Alien, and Ringo Starr with Long, Long Road, and Kelly Bosch again with The Flow. And behind me now is Mikey's Mind and Papaoutai. And this is it. This is the end of the show. It came up quickly. The next starting tomorrow. I'm not sure of exactly what time tomorrow, but they will be broadcasting live from Bequinox, an event in the Mojave Desert in near California City. So that'll be going on for the next several days. And there's always something going on here at Shouting Fire. We are an all-volunteer collective, and if you spend some time on our website or our Facebook page, you can get to know us and know what we're about, and you also can feel free to hit the donate button. We are all volunteer, but we do have technical costs, and we have to pay them to stay on the air. So we're going to finish out with Mikey's Mind and Papaoutai, and take care of yourselves. Take care of each other, and don't get too discouraged, because it doesn't help. And remember to be kind. See you in 2 weeks.

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Thanks again.

0: I was thinking about birds. Just about birds. And I was thinking, whoever thought of feathers must have been a bird. Think how quick they are. It's more than just absurd. You flittering and fluttering there, high up, midair. Or perched with wary eye, watching out for cat, wishing you had radar. Like that sleeping bat, hanging upside down, hidden high up in this trembling tree. Wonder if you sometimes wonder, is someone watching me? Some peeping tomcat down below, with hypnotizing eye. Please be careful, little bird. You're much too young to die. Whistle tunes to hide your fear. Anything, anything will do. Sing the songs your mother taught. How beautiful of you to fill the shining, vibrant air with bravery and song. Some things, like your singing, may they last as long as days of flying south and north have lasted. No, longer still. Old Father Time, get lost, get blasted. Wherever happy hope begins, let it last until the God of birds in some sweet high up heaven, by the magic of the perfect number 7, ordains we sing each day, each week away. Longer still than that, make singing safe and sound. O God of birds, go bell the cat. Yes, romantic me, below this bird-filled tree, I pray your lilting song be forever free. I hear you, high above my head, and whistle back from down below. My whistling is a language you can never know. Fine feathered friends, I watch this day, repeatedly simplified by that same cliché, birds of a feather do flock together. I watch you in your sky, in any kind of weather, hollow-boned and zooming through the feathered air. Within this shifting, insubstantial everywhere, the fashion of the day, it doesn't bother you a bit. You wear the plumage time has made to fit. No fashion shows in Paris, New York, or Rome. You fly about in feathers, in what you wear at home. No need for you to set the latest trend. You wear the same, from very start to very end. And when it ends, the song that now is singing you, please don't be sad and don't be blue. From any angle, be it wide or narrow, remember what old Shakespeare was said to say. There is a special providence in the fall of the sparrow. There has to be. It happens every day.
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1: you,
0: news,
1: interview,
0: events,
1: interviews,
0: interviews,
1: you,
0: politics,
1: you,
0: art,
1: politics,
0: music,
1: art,
0: news,
1: art,
0: events,
1: art,
0: interviews,
1: politics,
0: music,
1: interviews,
0: music,
1: art,
0: you,
1: politics,
0: art,
1: music,
0: politics,
1: news,
0: music, news,
1: events,
0: events,
1: art,
0: interviews,
1: politics,
0: art,
1: music,
0: art, politics,
1: music,
0: you.

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0: crazy outside or something, ruin a party for everybody. They basically give me like 5 minutes to try and like do something for y'all. But second, I want to spit this new shit and tell me if you like it. Cause I don't be wilding out at people that ruin parties, man. I want some more relaxed shit. Listen, sitting on the bus, 3 nickels in a Walkman, high as fuck, loopy to death bed, stooping around the bullpen. Flexy with a fulcrum, but not quite enough. Cause if the knot factor meant bad posture, my little zone combust. Now look, the driver hates his job. I can tell by the way he keeps saying, I hate this fucking job to every civilian that boards. I'm just happy the Academy lets roaches ride the MTA. Cause I got a full glass with an otherwise empty day. Citizen Coke, brain scrub, plug Jesus fruit lectures, but it's like, homie, I can't hear you. Parked in traffic, trying to sharpen up the bear tooth. And I'm trying to take for a break, germinate random tantrum. So I twitch every time the BBC or Farmers plant one. Circle me silly or work with me, there's no gray area. Burden me filthy or kill me. Murder me quickly. Hack me to ribbons and serve me with grits to a sickly. Tack me to the venue with the all-you-can-eat entries. I watch with the laminated iris. Motherfuck the leeches and contaminated sidekicks. Motherfuck the bleachers where they see the bacon hybrids. Motherfuck that sacred virus squirming through the hijinks. Bounce to the scarlet carpet by boombox noise activator. Sat with a fat lady and voodoo magic maker. I said, homie, do your thing. Said, homegirl, let him do his thing. When I get the signal, I want you to stay fat and sing. And your computer face hurts me to no end. Keep blowing lines in the bathroom, and I pretend I can't see the snow in your nose ends. Better head to get gingerbread and join it for a couple, than sit and wonder why their Brooklyn bridges buckle. I'd like to radiate basic framework and stress caveman simple living from a hot burner cooking rice and beans in the kitchen. It's gonna be all good, right? Right. Gravy. The bird just disappears in a mix of Gerber babies. The deaf motivate the deaf. The lab rats procreate with whatever's left. Long pledge. Suck Medusa, they will spit Stonehenge. You suck Zambuca, they will spit cookies. Stop acting like an asshole. Hot tin roof. Dance with a beetle. Summertime airbrushed on a collapsible easel. When a war participant or southbound eagle, kick the metal door off the tinge and peek through the keyhole. Television's base camo the nerves behind a monitor, hopped up on clonopin, kicking into college girls. I'll fuck you blind, but I need to borrow a dollar first. For Stokes, cause tarred and pussy's like all I got to look forward to. Souvenirs for little fuck-ups that crash test your Matchbox tour bus before they hit the first truck stop. Kick back and count the casualties. I'll add a motherfucker like Radio Raheem buying batteries.
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5: Sometimes, me and my boys,

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I like to go out there with my pail and my little bell and be ringing it with my little Santa hat on. Yeah. Man, you know people be giving you $20 and stuff, but they be thinking you with the Salvation Army. That's how I do all my Christmas down there. Yeah. And the other thing is, you know, my lady, she don't never go crazy when I get a song for Christmas. I usually get a whole big old box. Coke 45. Oh, yeah. And I have lemon all through the year. It's Christmas, baby. I'm just saying, I just look at this. Yo, this is what Christmas means to me. Merry Christmas, all you motherfuckers out there. Hey, I love Christmas. I'm gonna say it again, because I love Christmas. It's the best time of the year because you can tell them a little churn. I heard your feelings. You sit there and you go, hey, Santa Claus is dead. Merry Christmas, mother.

Little, little, little, little, little, little, little, little, little, little, little, little, little, little, little, little, little, little, little, little, little, little, little, little, little, 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little, little, little, little, little, little, little, little, little, little, little, little, little, little, little, little, little, little, little, little, little, little, little, little, little, little, little, little, little, little, little, little, little, little, little, little, little, little, little, little, little, little, little, little, little, little, little, little, little, little, little, little, little, little, little, little, little, little, little, little, little, little, little, little, little, little, little, little, little, little, little, little, little, little, little, little, little, little, little, little, little, little, little, little, little, little, little, little, little, little, little, little, little, little, little, little, little, little, little, little, little, little, little, little, little, little, little, little, little, little, little, little, little, little

so hot, so I'm gonna take off all my clothes. You can look, but don't touch without asking. A friendly reminder from your buddies in bed. Bureau of Erotic Discourse.

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Blind Lemon and I run together for about 18 years around Dallas, Texas. And he was a blind man, and I used to lead him around. When him and I would go in Bigfoot, we'd sit down, we'd talk to one another.

Tornado to assume the broadcast. New listeners can join in as a guest, or may register if you plan to visit again in the future. And please be respectful to other chat guests while posting comments. 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Participation is easy, here on Shouting

0: Now, how about the air? How is air brought into the wind chest here?
1: We have to stand on a pedal and put air in the organ.
0: Could you show us where that pedal is?
1: Yes. So we have it on the left side. We have a little, a great pedal, I think. And when we put air in the organ, there's a little wood pin that must help.
0: That moves up.
1: Yes.
0: What happens there, then?
1: There's air in the organ, and when I play on it, we have air enough to hear tones.
0: There's enough air in the bellows to keep a steady tone.
1: Yes.
0: Well, this piece of wood that you have your foot on, it is a very rustic-looking piece of wood.
1: Yes,
0: that you
1: is.
0: Tramp on. It's not very attractive, but I'm sure that it's very effective. It's just a plank that sticks out from the side of the organ.
1: I think it's also organelle.
0: Uh-huh.
1: From the organ.
0: From
1: it's very, very old thing.
0: From 1700, maybe.
1: Yes, I think so. First we hear some tunes from the three original stops in the organ. Here we have Gedacht 8 foot. And now principal 4 foot. And after that, octava 2 foot.

0: In the beginning of the 19th century, we had the older stocks replaced with first flottamour, 4 foot.
1: The opinions expressed by the individual independent international broadcasters do not necessarily reflect those of the staff, management, and partners of the Shouting Fire Network. 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Shouting Fire is not affiliated with the Burning Man Project in any way. We're all burners, nothing more. 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
3: And now, another tale of tragedy from Booyah, the burned out burner.
4: You know, one time I did something so stupid at Burning Man. Oh man, was this ever dumb. God, this is like the stupidest thing ever. You see, I thought it would be really cool to like share the love and all. So I saw this police officer who looked all kind of lonely and out of place. And I said, hey man, you want some of this? I don't know if he thought I was going to hit him or what. All I wanted to do was give him a little glow, but he like, you know, arrested me and stuff. I thought it was just a burner costume, you know? God, I never knew the cops had to like obey the law and do their jobs and stuff out here. Oh man, that was so stupid.
3: Don't be like Booyah. Be smart and don't be out of control. Burn bright. Don't burn out.
5: Suck a polar bear's funky ass. 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

0: until after they finish and we play the record. Right now, it's my great, great pleasure to introduce
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0: Oliver Wendell Holmes said one shouldn't shout
1: fire in a
0: crowded theater.
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0: Abby Hoffman said one should shout
3: theater
0: in a crowded fire.
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0: Fight fire with fire. 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

0: Welcome to Gateway, we put people before technology. My name is Vance, and what's your name?
1: I'm Detective John Kimble.
0: John Kimble? How are you doing this evening, John?
1: How are you?
0: Pretty good. And I see, John, that you're calling to add on to your current Gateway with a product?
1: Yeah.
0: Okay. And have you had your Gateway for more than 30 days?
1: Yes.
0: And is there someone in our add-ons that you spoke with before?
1: Yeah.
0: And who is that?
1: Stop whining.
0: And who is that?
1: Yes.
0: And who was that in our add-ons that you spoke with?
1: Hey, I'm a police officer.
0: Okay.
1: Who are you?
0: My name is Vance.
1: Yeah.
0: And is there somebody in our add-ons that you spoke with before, John?
1: I'm a cop, you idiot!
0: John, you're going to have to keep this at a professional level, or otherwise I'm going to have to hang up.
1: What's the matter?
0: And was this Gateway for your home or business?
1: Yeah.
0: For home?
1: Yes.
0: Going to stay in the U.S. at all times?
1: Yeah.
0: Currently, John, our add-ons sales department is currently closed.
1: You son of a bitch.
0: John, what is that? You're going to have to keep this at a professional level, or otherwise I'm going to have to hang up.
1: You son of a bitch.
0: John?
1: But I hope you leave enough room for my fist, because I'm going to ram it into your stomach!
0: John, you're going to have to keep this at a professional level, or else I'm going to hang to disconnect.
1: Yes.
0: Okay?
1: Yeah.
0: Currently, our add-on...
1: Stop it! What's the matter?
0: John?
1: Yes?
0: You're going to have to keep this at a professional level, otherwise I'm going to have to hang up.
1: Stop whining! I want to ask you a bunch of questions, and I want to have them answered immediately.
0: Okay, what's your questions?
1: Who is your daddy, and what does he do?

you something? I said, can I ask you something? Ain't I clean?

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1: 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Intentional.
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1: Giving a gift to someone else is the greatest gift you can give yourself. 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

0: Yeah, I done told you niggas 9, 10 times stop fucking with me. 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
1: Yo, what's up, pimp? This Threats. That's right, this the thing, this Threats, pimp. And I'm serious about mine, I'm so sincere.

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1: Interviews.
2: Art. 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
1: You.
0: Politics.
2: You.
1: Art. Politics. Music.
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1: News.
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1: Interviews.
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1: Interviews.
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1: Art.
0: You.
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1: Art.
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1: News. Politics.
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1: You. 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
1: Events.
0: Art.
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1: You. Politics.
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0: Art.
1: Music.
0: Art.
1: Music.
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1: Politics.
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3: 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Participation is easy, here, on Shouting,

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0: Even my conductor wanna steal away. 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
1: Yeah.
0: Baby, don't you wanna do it?
1: Yeah.
0: Huh? Hey, now you know what? I know what we need. It takes two of everything for me. You ready? 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Baby, let me see you do it. Now you do it over here.

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0: in the dull and commonplace occurrences of day-to-day living, one thing stands out as a completely unique experience.
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Yo, this is a mission, not a small time thing. 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I was chilling at the crib with this girl named Wise. She was kissing my brain, caressing my third eye when the phone rang. I couldn't believe it, told myself to forget it, ignore it, leave it. But just when things had started going great, it rang again. I said, hold.

0: three showers, good.
1: Some say that the creatures of evil are merely superstitions. Some say that the blackness of old graveyards comes from the night, and not from the unspeakable creatures which live therein. There are no werewolves, they say. And to prove it, a man will walk alone through an old graveyard tonight.

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Are you ready, Mr. Scruff? Is he ready? We wondered to ourselves. Perhaps he's ready.

0: I am recording a record, and this is the group that I want to have backing me up. So I think I'll be in good hands. Uh-huh. What's your name?
1: Louis Moskowitz.
0: And how long have you been with the group?
1: About 2 years now.
0: 2 years, uh-huh.
1: Yeah.
0: How about you?
2: Lenny Goldstein, about 1 year.
0: Uh-huh. You're kind of new with the group.
2: The newest member of the group.
0: And this is Ben, of course.
3: Yeah, Ben Stiefel, uh-huh. About 5 years.
0: I want to tell you something about these two gentlemen. A lot of people think that my theme song that's in the opening is I don't sing it. Steve here sings on those Stairway to Start. Is that right, Steve? Right. And this is the gentleman right here that wrote it, Ben. So, Steve, you got the soundtrack, haven't you?
4: Yes, I did.
0: Why don't you do our theme song, okay?
4: All right, Frank.
0: Okay, here they are, all the King's Men.
4: Thank you. Thank you very much.
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8: Psst, you. 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
1: Mi amigo, stop the clucking. You sound like a bunch of old hens. There's a lot of birds waiting to go on. For instance...
4: The boys in the back are called macaws.
1: Because of their claws?
4: No, because they're macaws. 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

0: This one dedicated to the international state posse. 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
1: And Asim.
0: To the one called Lena. To the one called Nayela. To the one called the devastating beat creator. To the one called the multiple supreme, the master Fruquan. To the one called the rhyme orator, MC Delight. To the grand DJ wizard, Prince Paul. The human mix machine on the microphone. I'm the ebony chief daddy on. It goes a little something like this. Well, here's a little story with an added surprise about what took place with me and Wise. Went walking one morning with our new suits on. Wise and his Adidas, me and my
2: Benito.

0: Alicia Keys.
1: Rocking the tempo, increasing aggro. 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I love to see her dancing and wobbling her jelly, but the music's crap just like that cunt Nelly. 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

Madonna, Mariah Carey and Whitney, give it up. You're almost 50, Wycliffe John, what's going on? 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And Anastasia, your name's on the list, it's next to Shakira.

0: Starry Handsome all sold out.
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2: You know, one time I did something so stupid at Burning Man. Oh man, this was like dumb. This was like, God, the stupidest thing ever. You see, I like the man and all. I mean, he's a pretty cool dude. He and I have had some like really good communions, you know. But I thought it was kind of, you know, elitist. The dude's made out of wood, got all the attention on the ply and everything. So I thought, wouldn't it be cool if some real, like, non-Pinocchio dude got to be the Burning Man for a change? You know, a Burning Man. 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That was pretty stupid itself, come to think of it. Tasted awful. And then after I siphoned, I took a bath in all this gas and I lit a cigarette. I mean, it was pretty cool and all, but God, I never knew it wouldn't be a controlled burn, you know what I mean? Like, the man always burns so smooth and all. Oh man, that was so stupid.
1: Don't be like Booyah. Be smart. And don't be out of control. Burn bright. Don't burn out.

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0: This doesn't sound like any kind of music I've ever encountered.
1: Shouting fire.
2: And now, another tale of tragedy from Booyah, the burned out burner.
3: You know, one time I did something so stupid at Burning Man. Oh man, was this ever dumb. God, this is like the stupidest thing ever. You see, I thought it would be really cool to like share the love and all. So I saw this police officer who looked all kind of lonely and out of place. And I said, hey man, you want some of this? I don't know if he thought I was going to hit him or what. All I wanted to do was give him a little glow. But he like, you know, arrested me and stuff. I thought it was just a burner costume, you know? God, I never knew that cops had to like obey the law and do their jobs and stuff out here. Oh man, that was so stupid.
2: Don't be like Booyah. Be smart and don't be out of control. Burn bright. Don't burn out.
4: But, you know, I don't think this at all. I think it's, you know, we love the record because we, you know, we spent a lot of hard work making it and everything. And we're very glad that it's going to make it. And I don't think it's too advanced at all. Yeah. It's unbelievable, you know.
5: Now, before we move on to the latest hit, let's have a word with their drummer,
6: Steve.
7: Why don't you give the listeners a little background on yourself for those who aren't familiar with your work?
8: Well, I think the way you feel as a teenager stays with you forever. I really believe that. And we try to change and we hope that we've changed. But we don't really, in big ways and serious ways. I think the personality is formed at that time, for the good and for the bad. We all want to grow up and move on, appear to be different to people. We want people to see us in a different way. But I don't know, I think the personality is very, very strong disorder. And, you know, we just bear whatever shortcomings we have and learn to live with it. It's a psychological thing, really.
9: It's like the best and the worst of everything at all at once.
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0: Shouting. 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
1: And now, another tale of tragedy from Booyah, the burned out burner.
2: You know, one time I did something so stupid at Burning Man. Oh man, this was like dumb. This was like, God, the stupidest thing ever. You see, I like the man and all. I mean, he's a pretty cool dude. He and I have had some, like, really good communions, you know. But I thought it was kind of, you know, elitist. The dudes made out of wood got all the attention on the ply and everything. So I thought, wouldn't it be cool if some real, like, non-Pinocchio dude got to be the Burning Man for a change? You know, a Burning Man. So I siphoned off some gas from our car. That was pretty stupid itself, come to think of it. Tasted awful. And then after I siphoned, I took a bath in all this gas and I lit a cigarette. I mean, it was pretty cool and all, but God, I never knew it wouldn't be a controlled burn, you know what I mean? Like, the man always burns so smooth and all. Oh man, that was so stupid.
1: Don't be like Booyah. Be smart. And don't be out of control. Burn bright. Don't

corresponding life jackets are posted around the vessel. Life rings are positioned on the top deck and on the main deck, both forward and aft. We do not anticipate using any of this equipment, but please feel free to contact a crew member if you have any questions. Thank you for your attention. 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

0: International Partners. 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
1: Yeah. 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Yeah.

Y'all gotta understand it's time for a change, man. Khalil, my man Chase Infinite, representing the truth. A lot of these cats been playing with your minds, man, making you believe something they ain't. 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My man Chase Infinite. 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You the truth, baby. We doing it worldwide. Sway and Tech. We've been on this hip-hop planet for a minute. We paid our dues. 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So that's what we doing. 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I'm out here. It's time for a change. 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

0: She said, there's something about your fist that I can't resist.
1: Now, after very much, so I asked her for a date. She said, okay, but I can't stay up late. I asked her how come as I swung my cup around, then I dragged her away without any

I made a mistake. I made a mistake. I made a mistake. I made a mistake. I made a mistake. I made a mistake. I made a mistake. I made a mistake. I made a mistake. I made a mistake. I made a mistake. I made a mistake. I made a mistake. I made a mistake. I made a mistake. I made a mistake. I made a mistake. I made a mistake. I made a mistake. I made a mistake. I made a mistake. I made a mistake. I made a mistake. I made a mistake. I made a mistake. I made a mistake. I made a mistake. I made a mistake. I made a mistake. I made a mistake. I made a mistake. I made a mistake. I made a mistake. I made a mistake. I made a mistake. I made a mistake. I made a mistake. I made a mistake. I made a mistake. I made a mistake. I made a mistake. I made a mistake. I made a mistake. I made a mistake. I made a mistake. I made a mistake. I made a mistake. I made a mistake. I made a mistake. I made a mistake. I made a mistake. I made a mistake. I made a mistake. I made a mistake.

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0: What's up? This is Jared from Grand Buffet. It's 8:01 a.m., the morning of July 19th, 2003. Just finished up Pittsburgh Hearts. So psyched about it. Had a great time making it with my man Jackson. A lot of fun. Want to say respect and thanks to everyone who picked up this CD, who's checking it out. Even if you downloaded it, that's cool. I'm glad you're checking it out. Thanks to, like, all the fans, American and Europe. Real psyched about it. Got a tour coming up. Ready to tour. It's going to be really hot. Cannot wait. But I gotta get moving, gotta get out of here, shit to do, you know what I mean? But before I go, I wanna send some special shout outs. I wanna say fuck laws against victimless crimes, prostitution and whatnot. That's some archaic bullshit. Fuck laws governing sexuality. That's some horse shit, needs to be repealed. Fuck public schools. Fuck the FCC. Fuck the NSA. Fuck the New World Order. It's bullshit. Illuminati. Bunch of insecure dickheads. You can't scare me with your top secret pictures and shit. Masons. All a bunch of dipshits. You can suck my dick while I take a shit all day. And last but not least, fuck, and I seriously mean really, really fuck, double fuck, fucky fuck the religious right. Trying to come on some theocracy bullshit. You can't do that. This is America. Conservative assholes. Keep your fucking cross out of my face. I'm gonna break it over your fucking head. Peace.
1: Hey, what's going on there, Grand Buffet tip riders? This is Jackson. It's early in the morning. I'm psyched. We just wrapped up the album. I hope you guys like short, great musics. If you don't, you need a big old plate full of stink. But I got some FUs to read off of this list here. Fuck Chick-fil-A, fuck Fruitopia, fuck Dasani, fuck Target, fuck Burger King, fuck KFC, fuck Taco Bell, fuck the Clear Channel, fuck Major League Baseball, fuck Fox, fuck NBC, fuck CBS, fuck ABC, fuck MTV, fuck Hostess, fuck TGI Fridays, fuck Cancer, fuck Applebee's, fuck Sbarro's, fuck Subway, fuck Denny's, fuck Minute Maid, fuck the Rainforest Cafe, fuck Lunchables, fuck Hershey, fuck USA Today, fuck Rolling Stone, fuck Spin, fuck cigarettes, fuck the Sharper Image. A lot of people didn't want me to say this, but I'm gonna get it off my chest, 'cause I'm out. Fuck Walden Books.

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3: Don't beat your wife every night. Chew Wrigley's. That's a Griffin shine. Jamaica, of course, you'll fly Pan American. 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
4: I thought that headache had gone away. I guess buffered aspirin is not enough. Maybe it's time to try that painquilizer. It's only 9:30, and I'm tired again. Right down to my blood. Beautiful car. But that motor needs some wing friction-proofing oil. Whiter. Brighter. Cleaner. Rinso. She dances. She wangles. She prances. Her bangles. At Palisades Amusement Park. Yes. Of course I miss her. It was a night like this. And she wore Romance. I believe it was by Christian Dior.

Thank you.

0: The opinions expressed by the individual independent international broadcasters do not necessarily reflect those of the staff, management, and partners of the Shouting Fire Network. We take no responsibility for any content that some listeners may find inappropriate. 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Shouting Fire is not affiliated with the Burning Man Project in any way. We're all burners, nothing more. 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
7: Psst, you. 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We have a secret message for you. The burn isn't really just once a year. See the regional network section of the Burning Man website to find out how and where burners are meeting, arting, organizing, and burning 365 days a year. Because we are everywhere.
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on this American tour, and yesterday we played Washington D.C. But I can tell you the whole feeling that we have in the dressing room is like it's like, you know, playing Berlin. We all have stage fright, and even this is probably, somebody told me today that this is the almost to the day, this is about 20 years ago we played in the Danceteria. And that was not our first gig in New York, where we played the Danceteria about, I can't remember, 4 or 5 times, usually several nights in a row. And I think that 1984 one when we played Danceteria was also the same tour that we played at the Cat Club, announced as the last show ever, an experience never to be repeated. And a kind of a promotion trick that we've used several more times since then. And, you know, it's sometimes really necessary to get the people back on their feet and come here. And I wouldn't like to announce and say that this is the last time that we're playing in New York, but it's going to be... It's quite certainly going to be the last time that we are playing an American tour like that, because it simply doesn't pay. It is simply... Ticket prices are up like hell, but it's all going into Ticketmaster, and

You're going. Which, I know, there are so many devils around in the United States nowadays. It's hard to count them. We had to fight with Clear Channel as well. See? At least I know two names of the devil, so maybe you know a couple more. So I kind of know what you're saying. But all this, first of all, to just show how much we appreciate this kind of intimacy. And the first song that we're going to play is very intimate due to the nature of these instruments that have microphones in the end of the pipes, etc. And they tend to go into fairly nasty feedback very easily. So all I'm saying is stay with us. This first one is probably going to be, say, on a fairly world music level of volume. So we'll probably raise up a little bit later to a more adult kind of volume. Okay?

0: We're not using spears anymore. Weapons have become highly impersonal. They're developed to be fired fantastic distances. How the hell's the enemy gonna see my appeasement signals?
1: Look, it's a fair fight. You won't be able to see his either.
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0: Hey, all you kids out there. Welcome to 3 Feet High and Rising. Now, here's what we do. The following contestants... How are you doing, contestants?
1: All right.
0: So, fellas, tell us a little bit about yourselves. Contestant number one.
2: How you doing, Al? Just came all the way down from Wichita just to be on this show. You know it's going to be swell, and I want to win all the money. See ya.
0: All right. Contestant number two.
3: My name is BMS. I'm from Australia, and I'm blood great to be here.
0: Okay. Contestant number three.
4: Hello, my name is Plug One, and let me tell you a little bit about myself. I like Twizzlers, and I like the Alligator Bob, and my favorite drama movie is Bloodsucking Freaks, just like your mama.
0: Okay, and contestant number four.
5: Hello, my name is Prince Paul. I'm glad to be on the show. Thank you.
0: Okay, now we've met our contestants, let's get to the game. I'm going to ask an amount of 4 questions, and you'll try to answer them correctly. Now you out there in the audience can answer along with them. How many feathers are on a Purdue chicken? How many fibers are intertwined in a shredded wheat biscuit? What does touche et lele poo mean? How many times did the Batmobile catch a flat?
6: Now that we know the questions, we'll let the contestants think them over and we'll return right after these messages.

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We're doing a quick air test here before Shadow of the Man coming up at noon. Want to make sure everything's working, and we'll give it back in 4 minutes.

0: Hello, and welcome to the Shadow of the Man show. I am your host, Andy. Goodness, it's that Andy. Today, our guest is Katie Taya. That's how I pronounce it, right? Hiya, Taya?
1: Yes.
0: Hiya. Well, welcome to the show. So what was your first year? What got you to go to Brave?
1: 2012. And it was almost a family tradition in that my sister had gone for a decade. My daughter had gone. They both encouraged me to go, but I am on crutches and I had certain limits. And if I wanted to go, I wanted to be in the center of everything. And that's how I found mobility camp. But also, I'm an eternally curious person. And I had thought that Burning Man was something maybe that I'd do once in my life. It was in 2012, and I haven't used it since, except for the pandemic, and have developed a second family at Burning Man.
0: Oh, excellent. Wow. So you said your sister and daughter, like if this is in 2012, they'd been going for 10 years at that point?
1: My daughter went a couple of times. My sister had been going at least 10 years before that, I think. Part of the Renaissance Fair, Oregon Country Fair, crew of people that love festivals. And I learned to love it too.
0: Do the two of them still, are they still going?
1: Nope. My daughter went with me 1 year and then she started having children, which eliminated going to Burning Man. I took over the family responsibility of being the face at Burning Man. Took my husband once. He did not enjoy it. There were things he would rather be doing. So I have gone with a succession of younger people over the years. And now my son comes with me.
0: Oh, all right. How long has he been going?
1: This will be his third year. He's 47 years old, so he started late. Though I was in my 60s. When I started, so I was a late starter too for going to Burning Man.
0: Yeah, well, I mean, that's the thing about Burning Man. I think there's always been like every type of person of every size and age and color. You know, I mean, it's not a party exclusively for young people. You know.
1: Yeah, and I found that a lot of times, and more than once in my experience over the years, sometimes it gives people comfort to have a grandma to talk to. Maybe you don't have a grandma in your life anymore. Maybe you're having a miserable day and you just need a hug. Maybe a cup of iced tea on a hot day being offered to you is something that hasn't happened for years. But some people like to have a grandma around.
0: Oh, yeah. So when you first went, were you was there a mobility camp back in 2012?
1: There has always been an awareness on the playa that there are people who are not going to be able to pedal 3 miles across the playa on their bicycle under their own steam, that they're going to need a hand to get out and go experience things. So starting way before I first came in 2012, there were a camp called Hot Wheels. There were camps previous to that, but we developed the sideline along with having motorized vehicles that could take people out to see the art of passing out things like wheelchairs and crutches and walkers, because

0: While the Ramparts Medical Center will fix you up if you tripped over a tent stake in the dark and broke your ankle, they don't have crutches. They don't have
1: Really?
0: wheelchairs. They don't have things to pass out to people. So we took over the job of having portable medical equipment that we could pass out to people. Then, also because we were in the center of everything, when mobility devices need a charging, if you have an electric wheelchair or something like that, you're going to have to figure out how to charge it. And we provide charging for medical equipment for people that are on the fly-up.
1: Oh, that's incredible. So how big is Mobility Camp now? I mean, how many?
0: We vary between 40 to 60 people.
1: Wow.
0: We have a minimal amount of we have a shade structure that the Burning Man organization puts up for us. We have a community kitchen. We have a handicapped porta potty in the back, which we really appreciate. And we have had everything from 3-year-olds to late 80s, I think, in our camp. We have had people with every conceivable kind of disability, and we've had regular old able-bodied people that just want to lend a hand.
1: Wow, that's incredible. So are you like involved in like organizing the camp or like a volunteering? Like what was your
0: I think, like any organized camp at Burning Man, we have what we consider core jobs. And my job is to keep a desk staffed at the front of camp. So if you come out of Ramparts because you've just tripped over that tent stake and broken your ankle, you're going to find somebody with a smiling face that says, "Hi, what can we do for you? May we loan you a piece of mobility equipment? Would you like to go out on a curated art tour of the playa? Because we have a trailer with bench seats shaded with wheelchair tie downs down the middle of it. And 3 times a day, we take people out onto the playa to go see the art. And it's not a curated tour, though the artery does come by and provide curated tours in handicapped accessible vehicles. Our tour is more like somebody told me about a bright, shiny thing over on the far side of the plaza by the trash fence, and it says love in letters 20 feet tall. Can you take me to go see that? I want my picture next to it. And so we'll go, great, let's go find the shiny thing with letters 20 feet tall over by the trash fence, and we'll take your picture next to it. And then somebody will say, "Oh, I want to go see XYZ." And so we'll take off and go see XYZ. Our tours are very flexible, where the artery, bless their heart, when they come by for their curated art tours, they have a designated number of places they go. The artists come out and explain their construction or their conception of what they're doing. They're very time-oriented, and those are a different experience than our sort of footloose and fancy street tours that we offer. The other thing that we've been doing that's really interesting is we've been working with blind burners, and our most fascinating thing with blind burners last year was that given the ability to make something out of nothing nowadays, somebody created a three-dimensional model of the temple in, I don't know whether it was balsa wood. To me, it felt like balsa wood. It was probably some kind of plastic. But with your hands, you could feel the entire design of the temple. The thing was probably about 2 feet by 2 feet.
1: Oh,
0: And
1: wow.
0: then a section lifted off the side so you could put your hand inside and feel what the inside dimensions of the temple would have looked like.
1: That's
0: I mean,
1: incredible. That's a great idea. Yeah.
0: the things that you can make nowadays that you can share with people. We've had blind people working behind the counter at our contact desk where we talk to people because it's Burning Man, and one of the most frequently asked questions in center camp is where is the nearest porta potty? And so the blind people learned the locations of all the porta potties, and we said, go talk to the gentleman at the edge of the table and he'll tell you exactly where to go. But there are several camps of deaf people at Burning Man. The blind burners are getting more organized, and we have had people connected with is the Make-A-Wish Foundation, does a trip to Burning Man for somebody coming up to the end of their life who had a wish that they could always go to Burning Man. So we've had contact with those people. A variety of different people, not every handicapped person on the playa stays at mobility camp. They're scattered all over the place, but they hear about us and they come by to say hi.
1: Oh yeah. So are there dedicated camps for blind people? You said there's one for like deaf people, right?
0: I would guess if you Googled blind burners, you would find connections because the blind burners we're working with are from Britain. So
1: Really?
0: figure we are also an international camp. We have Aussies, we have Germans, we have British people. We've had people from all over the place, and we've had just an amazing collection of people over the years. Some of them are still with us, some of them are no longer with us, but everybody has a way to make a contribution. One of the things we do is because we're an interactive camp, we have a obstacle course. And our obstacle course you do either on crutches or in a wheelchair. And it is our way of showing people some of the things, some of the problems you can face at Burning Man in a wheelchair or in a on a pair of crutches. But if you complete our obstacle course, you get a round of applause and a stamp on your hand that says you're an honorary GIMP.
1: Oh, so this is for like able-bodied people then?
0: Yes,
1: Oh,
0: so
1: that's a great
0: able-bodied
1: idea.
0: people can get an
1: Wow.
0: idea of what it's like to push a manual wheelchair through a dust pit.
1: Like
0: And some of
1: that.
0: the things we have frequently offered workshops on how to make your camp more mobility accessible because we had a lovely experience one time of a camp with a maze. There was a maze into the entrance of their camp, and it was a very cleverly constructed maze. And so they invited one of our camp members in a wheelchair to go through the maze. And lo and behold, when they got to the first turn, the people that built the maze said, "Oh, they said you can't turn a wheelchair around that corner." And we said, "Yes, that's true." And they go, "We need to redesign this." And their plan was for next year when they did their mock-up and their work at their home base, they were going to make sure a wheelchair could make the turns in their maze to go through their little maze pattern. Another one that we dearly loved is a camp from New Hampshire that was remodeling a school bus to be a our car on the playa. The school bus happens to be named Fluffy, and it looks like a giant cloud. It
1: They're
0: is
1: from
0: painted.
1: Vermont, right?
0: Yeah, Vermont. Yeah.
1: Yeah.
0: Yeah. And they came to us at the planning stage, and they said it's going to have a wheelchair lift in it. Here's what we want to do. Here's what the dimensions look like. And we were talking to a man that was sitting down, and he said, the designer, one of the designers, Wayne, and he said, "Well, the sides are going to be 40 inches high." And we said, "Are you sitting down in a chair right now?" And he said, "Yeah." And I said, "How high do you think your eyes are off the ground?" And he said, "Oh my." He said, "If I was sitting in a wheelchair, I couldn't see anything." And I said, "You're absolutely correct." They not only remodeled it so the sides are like 34 inches high, they put braille writing all along the edge so those blind burners that I was talking about could learn more about the vehicle that they were riding on by rubbing their fingers over the braille explanations
1: That's
0: along the side.
1: incredible. That made me think of an idea. Like we were talking about that someone made like a mock-up of the temple so like blind people can, can touch it and feel it and, see it. Like, wouldn't that be amazing to have like a tactile Burning Man experience? Like, because I remember I was talking to some friends. I don't know, they were trying to think of like, I mean, they're like, oh, some business or something. And so they came up with the idea that or my other friend came with the name of like, they're like, I'm going to make dioramas of like people's camps. And I was like, oh, you mean like a pliorama? But I mean, that would be incredible. Like, if you made like, oh, and here's the man, and this here's man base, and
0: Yes.
1: and you had like different camps, isn't that, or even just like a map of the city, and just be
0: Oh,
1: like,
0: oh.
1: here are the streets, and here, like you said, like here are the porta potties, and you can kind of just like rub your hands like
0: Andrew,
1: fingers
0: it's
1: over.
0: been done for Braille.
1: Really?
0: For Braille, it's been done.
1: Really?
0: Many years we have had Braille maps of the entire city, so you could
1: Wow.
0: see all the street layouts. The trash fence was on it, the man, the temple was on it. We don't get it every year because they're expensive to produce, and the camp wants to have it at their camp. But the creative things that people have done to make the playa more interesting. The one that we attempted one year that we didn't get, but we hope to do it sometime, is Thunderdome, is to get some of our people in Thunderdome. Wanted to go to Thunderdome, right? But
1: How would that work?
0: oh, you have a person sitting in a wheelchair and you have the people at Thunderdome going, I don't know if we can swing this one off. But it makes people aware. I mean, almost our major goal with Mobility Camp is to say to people, so many times it's been so sad to us that people have come up and go, I didn't know you folks existed. I didn't
1: What?
0: know there was a camp like this. I had this friend of mine. I had my mother. I had, a buddy who always wanted to come to Burning Man, but the distances and being far away from everything and not knowing, the person has to use a CPAP machine at night and needs a place to plug it in. These people never came. And we say, we've dealt with quadriplegics on ventilators, on oxygen systems in our camp. Gleefully,
1: Yeah.
0: right? And they were a wonderful contribution to camp. So we've had people, we've had, college professors that teach about disability, all kinds of people who have been members of our camp for years, along with people who came by, were born with disability or got crunched in a car accident or something like that, and still want to participate at Burning Man, and we can show you how. And we can take you out to those things you never thought you'd get to go out and see, like the 20-foot letters that say love over by the trash fence or whatever. We go out and we find those things. We're always happy when videographers and journalists find us, because that is a way to spread the word about Burning Man. I got Burning Man into Nevada Magazine one time, and we've been in disability magazines and things like that, making people aware again that we exist. And we've now almost started what the org is calling a hub, because right next to us is an amazing woman named Goldie and the Chariot Project. And she was associated with our camp like maybe 10 years ago, and figured out that if you took two bicycle wheels and you put a seat in between it and two posts that came up and hooked on the back of a regular bicycle, that the regular person could pedal their bicycle and you would tag along in your chariot that was added on to the end, stably onto the end.
1: Oh.
0: You could take your best friend anywhere in the playa you wanted to go. So that camp is right next to us with 20 chariots that they let go out during the days. Our camp is there for mobility issues. Blind Burners is behind us. So we're forming our own little nucleus of service camps that can help you if you need extra help or if you damaged yourself while you were on the playa.
1: Wow. And so are you guys centrally located, like Center Camp or something?
0: We're always in Center Camp.
1: Okay.
0: We're always on the, this year we were next to Arctica.
1: Ah.
0: So it's, we move, we've been next to Lost and Found a lot of times, but we're in that Center Camp Plaza area. And it makes, if somebody has damaged themselves and they need to come find us, it makes it easier to find us if we're in Center Camp and we're providing a service.
1: Well, how do they get there? Like if they're
0: Yes.
1: coming from
0: Yeah.
1: Rampart and
0: No,
1: it's
0: but
1: like my
0: it would
1: leg is
0: be
1: broken.
0: Ramparts. We've had people break their leg, be medevaced to Ukiah, excuse me, medevaced to Reno, And they're back on the playa the next day. They figure out how to get back there because they're not about to lose their Burning Man experience because they broke their leg. And because the Black Rock Rangers are constantly circulating, taking care of people with problems, say you're at Ramparts, the medical center, they will pick you up and they will deliver you to mobility camp where we can see what we have available that we can loan out to you. And then you're on your way with your buddy pushing you and figuring out maybe you'll stop and make arrangements to get a chariot at the camp next to us. And then somebody can go to camp, bring their bicycle back, stick the chariot on, put you in the chariot, and take you off. I mean, people are not going to lose their Burning Man experience if they're
1: Yeah.
0: out. A lot of them will not give up and go home. They will stay. They're going to
1: Wow.
0: be there till the man burns. There's no question. Or they have a tribute that they want to take to the temple, and they're not going to pass up the opportunity to do that.
1: Wow. And then they return the stuff afterwards, like.
0: We get returns on the wheelchairs, the crutches and walkers, not so much. Knee scooters we take, but everybody that's in our camp and people that have been helped by our camp, if you see, a free box by the side of the road with a pair of crutches sticking out of it, you go over, grab them, and put them in your Burning Man pile. And when you get to the burn, you deliver them to mobility camp and you go,
1: Oh,
0: here,
1: so
0: I
1: you
0: got
1: take
0: you.
1: donations then? Like,
0: Oh, you betcha. And
1: oh.
0: we have a Facebook page for the camp, and of course we encourage donations because with donations we can there is an ongoing fascination and love with knee scooters. The scooters you use, if you can't use one leg, you fold your leg up and put it on this little scooter and push yourself around. We always need more knee scooters. And we have a lot of the money that and donations we get are not so much for materials as to make people aware that the camp exists.
1: Yeah, no, because that kind of brings me to another question. Is like we were discussing, like there for many people, I guess, you know, there's well, all sorts of people. There's all sorts of different like barriers to entry. You know, like whether it's distance or time or money or ability, right?
0: Or age.
1: Or age. Yeah. I mean, there's all sorts of, but like, yeah. So how do you like in the default world and the other, you know, 51 weeks of the year, as we say, yeah, like how do you guys spread the word like about your camper that, you know, that's like, hey, you know, it's like you too can go to Burning Man.
0: We maintain our Facebook page. We on Facebook go, a lot of first time burners will go, this is the first time I've ever tried this. I'm recovering from cancer. Can anybody give me an idea or a direction to go? We go, yeah, check the folks at Burning Man at Mobility Camp and see what they've got to offer. I've done back when we used to do it in person, I've done theme camp symposiums that Burning Man offers in San Francisco, where I have my 5 minutes to stand up. And the whole concept of radical inclusion, which is one of the 10 principles of Burning Man, we're the radical inclusion folks saying, if you're going to go, that's why we love Fluffy, the big bus from Vermont, because Fluffy took the time, the people that put it together took the time ahead of time to think, what do we need to do to make it accessible? So we're constantly putting ourselves out there going, you may have heard about the sweet young things at Burning Man, and you may have heard about the techno dub music. Well, let us tell you about the disabled burners at Burning Man and what you can do to help us be there every year and provide the kind of services that we've been providing for the last 25 years. We have to tell people that we have a couple of limitations. We don't give you motorized equipment. People have wanted to come and wanted to know if they could get, the same sort of thing you ride around in Safeway in. No, we don't do that. But if you bring one, we can tell you what you can do to it to keep the dust and the playa dust out of the engine on the thing. We're not a babysitting service. We cannot help you with your extremely disabled son who really likes to look at bright colors, but you're welcome to buy a ticket and bring an attendant for your son, and then you can be, part of our camp. There are people who have expected us to be a babysitting service, and we don't do that. But we do provide all kinds of support in advance, so you know the kinds of things you need to have with you. I mean, I joke, my classic, people go, well, what do you stay in a tent? Do you take an RV? What do? I use a 9-foot U-Haul cargo van, and I refer to it as the poor woman's RV, right? I put a 4-inch thick foam mattress in the bottom of it. I put sheets and blankets so I can sleep in a respectable manner. I have a little personal privacy tent with my own tiny little porta right next to me. I line the inside of the van with colorful tapestries. I am up off the ground. I have a little bit of protection from the noise, though the noise, there's not much noise in the center of camp. And it is the perfect solution. It's in excellent mechanical condition, so I know I can drive it from the California coast to Reno and back again with no problems.
1: That's a
0: And
1: great idea, yeah.
0: it is a simple idea if you can rent a U-Haul van for a week or so and just, it's easy to drive, it's air conditioned, and it's a solution. Other people find other kinds of solution. We've got every kind of habitation in our camp that people drive in or come in on the Burner Express, with their tent and their sleeping bag. We've got a shade structure to provide the tent people with shade. But we're a camp that's had, we've got rangers in camp. Part of our camp members are also rangers. So we've been, we've worked it out over decades of experience on what to do so we can have a good time while we're there as the campers in camp, but we're providing a service to the larger Burner community and making people aware, don't think you can't come to Burning Man because you can. Contact us. We'll tell you how. When we tell you how, it may sound like way more than you want to deal with, But we have so many delightful experiences. The year we had the horrendous rains, we had one man in a motorized wheelchair, and it just so happened that there was a declivity in front of his tent, and he couldn't bring his wheelchair out of the tent because there was a standing puddle in front of his tent. But at the same time, Root Pile, which is the bluegrass camp, couldn't offer concerts because people couldn't get there slogging through the mud. So they sent troubadours out to play music for the camp and when all the camps. And when they heard we had somebody stuck in his tent, we had a 20-minute bluegrass performance right in front of this guy's tent so he could enjoy it too. And all the rest of us got to listen to wonderful music for 20 minutes. And then Root Pile wandered off to the next camp that needed some entertainment. But that kind of stuff happens all the time.
1: Yeah.
0: The year that we were next to Love and Oven, you could smell the aroma of bread baking every day. And then, like a half an hour later, here comes the folks from Love and Oven coming down to our camp with a couple of loaves of fresh bread for
1: Is it like a
0: them.
1: bakery kind of camp, right?
0: Yes, there's a full-scale bakery. And almost one of the funny stories of Burning Man is they serve iced tea along with the bread that they serve. So I have a huge mint patch at my house, and I pull up a whole bunch of lemon balm mint and take it to Burning Man with me every year, wrap the roots in wet rags and all, and put a bag around it and take it to Burning Man. So we're in a golf cart. One of the members of camp is taking me to Love and Oven to deliver, and I'm holding like big brown grocery bags with green plant material all out of the top of it. And we're chugging along, and we go past a deputy sheriff who does the quickest turnaround in your life because he thought somebody was brazenly carrying weed through the middle of the park. And we smile sweetly at them. And of course, you're not gonna frown at a little old lady. And I smile sweetly at him and I go, "We're taking fresh mint to Love and Oven for their iced tea." And they go, "Oh."
1: That's awesome. Wow.
0: What
1: Well, I
0: is it?
1: imagine like if you have a bakery camp, it's like your neighbors, you have to make them happy because I mean they're going to be smelling that
0: Oh,
1: every day.
0: about two camps away, we had beignets from New Orleans too.
1: Wow.
0: It's a good
1: Wow.
0: place. It's a good place to be. Center Camp is a good place to be because I very much miss the coffee at Center Camp because probably the most touching experience I ever had in my 12 years of going to Burning Man was over a cup of coffee at Center Camp. But the there it was much more active last year. There have been highs and lows, but it was much more active last year. I just wish if they couldn't sell coffee, maybe they could just give coffee away again, because having a cup of coffee at Burning Man at the Center Camp was always a delight.
1: Yeah, it's a very communal kind of thing. I mean, that's part of like, for me, it's like a central kind of thing for me is a kind of community and connection, it's a
0: Well, one thing I've loved from the very start is I am a journalist by trade, along with also being a librarian. And I discovered that if I wrote a story that was published in the newspaper about Burning Man, my Burning Man ticket was a tax write-off as an expense of doing business because I couldn't write about Burning Man if I wasn't there. My tax accountant thinks this is the silliest thing in the world. She absolutely loves it. And for 12 years, my Burning Man ticket has been a write-off. But over the years, I thought this would interest you. Every year I come up with an interesting question of how to share the Burning Man experience with other people. So the first story I ever wrote was An Elder on the Playa.
1: Oh yeah, that's the one you sent
0: Because
1: me. Yeah, I love that.
0: that
1: Yeah.
0: thank you. I wrote about that. I wrote about how you pull off coffee for 70,000 people. I mean, I'm over there interviewing the head of Center Camp going, what do you do for a college education that teaches you how to serve 70,000 people coffee 24 hours a day for free, right? And he told me, I've done the Playa Pops Orchestra. You don't come to Burning Man expecting not one, not two, but three symphony orchestras playing at Burning Man, if you want to go listen to that. I went off one year on search for the oldest man I could find at Burning Man, who was 89 years old.
1: Oh.
0: Medical care at Burning Man, the whole medical care system. There's a camp called Camp Playa Apology that tells you the do's and don'ts of how to say you're sorry to somebody because you've committed an embarrassing situation and you want to make up for it.
1: Huh.
0: I did an article last year on the history of the trash fence. Because
1: Okay,
0: before
1: really briefly, what's the history of the trash fence?
0: the purpose of the trash fence is because the wind blows all the time. And the running gag was in the old days that before there was a trash fence, you could find trash from Burning Man in Oregon because it blew that far.
1: Wow.
0: Oregon's only about 100 miles north. In the early years of Burning Man, you could sit there on the playa and watch those cute little umbrella tents that nobody had put anybody in the bottom of, the ones that looked like little half domes. They roll just like tumbleweed right across the playa, till they hit the trash fence and then they stop. But in the old days, they just kept going and going and going and going and could end up in the Indian reservation to the north, could end up scattered all over the place. So the
1: Wow.
0: trash fence really does serve a purpose in the dividing line. The other one time I'm at the trash fence, there's a fully rigged Viking sailing ship on the other side of the trash fence, on wheels, sailing
1: Okay.
0: across the playa, back and forth across the playa. And when they stopped, I was leaning over the fence talking to him, and I said, why do you have to be on the other side of the fence? The other side of the trash fence. And they go, we've got no brakes. We can't throw out an anchor or anything like that. We can't be inside. Another time I was helping a group of people serve coffee and croissants on the trash fence at like 6 o'clock in the morning, and a member of my volunteer fire department in the little tiny town I live in comes walking up and we look at each other and go, "What are you doing here?"
1: Don't tell anyone I'm here.
0: The trash fence has its own mystique and its own history. Of course, there's always been the Burning Man myth that the band Def Leppard one year was playing at the trash fence at 2 o'clock in the morning or something like
1: I
0: that.
1: think a Daft Punk.
0: Def Punk, right? Def
1: Yeah.
0: playing on the playing at the trash fence, you
1: Yeah.
0: know.
1: They should start a new rumor. You know, it was really Def Leppard. People, yeah. I heard people say Taylor Swift. You're like,
0: So
1: yeah.
0: one of the reasons I do the newspaper articles, I have a whole crew of people who are already contacting me going, "Katie, you're going to go to Burning Man and write a story again this year, aren't you?" And I said, "Yes." And the nicest compliment I got was somebody that said, "I'll never go to Burning Man in my life. The only way I know about it is what you write in your newspaper stories."
1: Well, has it ever enticed like people you know to actually make the trip? Yeah.
0: But a part of it too is, you know, people go, "Well, don't you see things at Burning Man that disturb you or make you uncomfortable?" And I said, if I lived in a city with 70,000 people, I'd probably know that there are neighborhoods that I don't want to go into, you know, that don't have anything I want. So I will, you know, yes, there are things you see that make you raise your eyebrows or you don't want to look at, but they are far outnumbered by the absolutely delightful things you never expected to see in your life that are happening all around you. The of all things, one year there was a what's the proper word? I guess a buggy that was being pulled by young women with horses' bits in their mouths, pulling on the spokes of the buggy and pulling people around Burning Man, with a man sitting in the buggy with his little whip, you know, with the girls. And there happened to be a bunch of old ladies behind the counter in our service area that day. And there's a young man standing in front of us, and we're just rolling our eyes, going, "Oh my God, give me a break." Women pulling men in buggies with bits in their mouth. And this young man is standing at the counter, and he goes, "Can I tell you ladies something?" And we said, "Sure." And he goes, "There's women lined up 10 deep waiting for their turn to pull that buggy around with that horse bit in
1: Really?
0: their mouths." And we said, "Okay, whatever floats your boat, that's fine." No, we're not going to roll our eyebrows anymore.
1: Yeah, don't yuck someone's yum,
0: When
1: I
0: they can,
1: guess. Like,
0: you know, that person probably, that young woman probably went home from Burning Man going, "You'll never guess what I did this year."
1: yeah.
0: It's and you know, I can honestly say that too. You know, every year when I go, "You'll never guess what I did this year," you know, because there's something new or something you haven't been exposed to. Last year I went to a high tea for mothers whose children brought them to Burning Man. Right.
1: Oh.
0: And it turned out there were 30 of us there with our kids, right? And we were all mothers whose children had brought them to Burning Man.
1: Huh.
0: And we were inside the Volkswagen van camp and Volkswagen bus camp. There is a whole camp of nothing but people in Volkswagen buses. I never knew that before.
1: Wow.
0: You know, this lovely high tea with cucumber sandwiches and little cups of tea and stuff like that. And we all talked about how our kids had brought us to Burning Man. So you never know, you know. People waving you over from you know, you're walking down and people wave you over and total strangers sit you down and have a conversation with you.
1: Wow.
0: A
1: Yeah,
0: delight.
1: I would love to bring my mom. She's well, she just turned 88. But
0: If she's interested, tell her what we tell everybody else. Look at Mobility Camp's page. She would not be the oldest person in camp,
1: yeah, that's true. So
0: And
1: in terms
0: the
1: of
0: other
1: the
0: thing,
1: articles you wrote, so what article did you write for last year?
0: last year's was medical care, and this,
1: Okay.
0: I've always been fascinated. I dislocated my shoulder one year. It was the first time in my life I fell over a pile of pillows in my little van,
1: Oh.
0: and first time in my life I ever remember sitting there going, "Help, help!" And of course, my campmates came over, plopped me in a golf cart, took me over to Ramparts. I had dislocated this shoulder before. The doctor that dealt with me had the shoulder back in place in probably 5 minutes. Right? I waited an hour and a half in emergency rooms, and he did it in 5 minutes.
1: Wow.
0: The doctor was from New Zealand and was Maori warrior and had full Maori face
1: Oh,
0: tattoos.
1: Maori. Yeah.
0: It was the most colorful doctor I'd ever dealt with in my life, who was volunteering his time at Burning Man. But last year, I wanted to talk to the head honcho, and his name was George Weston. And before our interview even started, I said, "Mr. Weston, Dr. Weston," I said, "when I was a tiny child at Shriners Hospital for Crippled Children in Los Angeles, California, the head orthopedist was named Wilbur Weston." And George Weston looks at me and goes, "That was my grandfather."
1: Really?
0: That's the kind of stuff we refer to as playa magic, and that you will make astounding discoveries that, were totally unintentional, but just delight the heck out of you, and that was one of them. Learning how coordinated the medical services are. They have radiology departments there in trailers on the playa. They have
1: Really?
0: pharmacy. They have diagnosticians. They have an amazing amount with medevac helicopters to back them up, with ambulances to back them up. They don't like to talk about death, but there are some people that pass away every year from instances. He told me there are also people that plot their pregnancies so their babies can be born at Burning Man.
1: That's not a
0: And I
1: great
0: said,
1: idea.
0: "Oh no, not a good idea at all." But it gave me a chance. I'd be glad to send you the story. It gave a good look at how you provide medical services for 70,000. The other one I loved was the year a whole bunch of army guys come walking by, and we're right at center camp. So we're looking at them and we're going, "What is the army doing? What is a contingent of army in army uniforms, outdoors uniforms doing here?" They were coming to look at the center camp tent. The center camp tent covers an acre. The center camp tent, for when they're conducting wars in the Middle East and they need to put up tents to house operations, they came to Burning Man to find out how to do it, because we know how to do it at Burning Man. Our tents have never blown over, our tents have never blown down, because years ago, some clever person figured out how to do it. And here we had the US Army coming to Burning Man to find out how to put up a good tent.
1: Well, it's a lot of trial and error over all these years. Like, well, maybe afterwards, I was wondering if maybe you could send me like some links for some of these articles. I could put them definitely in the show notes. That'd be awesome.
0: Oh yeah, well, a lot of them. I have a newspaper that I write for called the Anderson Valley Advertiser in Boonville, California, and I know they have all of them up on their website. Hopefully, I'll check. But the it's a small regional newspaper, and like a lot of them, it has just gone belly up in print, but it still exists as an online publication, as a daily publication. I know they have all of my stories. I do a printout of the stories every year, and I have bound them and keep them at the front counter for people to read. If you want to sit in the shade for a while with a glass of cold water and read about my adventures over the last 12
1: That's
0: years of Burning Man, you can do it.
1: awesome. Wow. So you wrote an article about mobility camp, one about the oldest person on the playa, medical services that did Burning Man. Like, what other articles have you written?
0: Lost and Found. Lost and Found is a fun one. What goes on in Lost and Found is truly amazing, especially when people are stopping at night when they've had a few too many to get a glass of it. In Root Pyle's case, it was moonshine. I remember that. And you leave your ID on the counter and you wander off with your glass of refreshment. And the next day you're going, "Oh my God, I lost my driver's license." Those are the people that are lost and found. Before it was illegal, people flying drones and losing their drones. At Burning Man. But the whole process of reuniting people with the stuff that they lost one way or the other. The Playa Pops Orchestra. I spent a whole day hanging out with the Playa Pops Orchestra, finding out how you coordinate cellists and trumpet players and pianists and drummers and flute players into a symphony orchestra to play on the playa. And there's at least three of them now, because there's the Black Rock Philharmonica, there's Black Rock, is the Black Rock Philharmonic, and I can't think of the other one, and
1: That's okay.
0: the Playa Pops. But
1: Well, you got to leave a little bit of mystery so people can go
0: Oh,
1: like read your article. Like,
0: the
1: yeah.
0: Black Hawk Symphony was the other one I was
1: Yeah.
0: thinking of. But all of these people are doing performances all over at the temple, at Center Camp, in different places that are big enough, because when these people play, hundreds of people turn up. And I think one of the delights in Burning Man is the variety of music you can find.
1: It's not
0: Yes.
1: just a big rave like a lot of people
0: No,
1: think.
0: if you want New Orleans music, one year was the anniversary of a Grateful Dead concert, and that it happened that exact same day, like August 28th or whatever. So somebody had a sound tape of it and was playing it in their camp, and a whole bunch of old people showed up. But I had never watched young people hula hoop to Grateful Dead music before. I mean, that was a new first. I've seen people dance to Grateful Dead music, but to consistently and very powerfully hula hoop through an entire Burning Man con music or an entire Grateful Dead concert.
1: So what do you think you might write about this year?
0: I don't know. I am tempted. The airport has always fascinated me. I have been given the opportunity. The airport actually does sightseeing flights for free in the morning. I hope I'm not giving out any secrets. But at the crack of dawn, some of the pilots will offer free. It's only one loop over the Black Rock City, but to see Black Rock City from the air. So I think this year I would like to go and see how they started from just people, falling out of the sky and skidding across the playa and stopping, and then turning around and taking back off again, to an extremely coordinated, I mean, following every FAA regulation and
1: Yeah,
0: rule. You can, while the playa, the Burner Express will bring you by bus from the Reno airport to Burning Man. You can also fly in. It costs a bloody fortune.
1: I looked into that. I was
0: But
1: like,
0: if you're cramped for time or whatever, you can fly in. They do the medevac, people that have to be taken off the playa go through there.
1: Oh,
0: I
1: really?
0: loved the pilot we had the year that we were flying around. At the same time, the hang gliding people were being and parachute people. It was parachute people that morning, I guess, were being dropped off, and people were par. You can get into Burning Man for free if you parachute in.
1: I don't know. I was told that like if you land with a parachute, you have to have your ticket on you at
0: I
1: the
0: don't know. Well, this may be old tale, but we're watching them come down through the sky, and the pilot's looking at them, and he goes, "You know what the other pilots call those people?" And we said, "What?" And he goes, "Meatballs."
1: heh.
0: And he said, "And if they have flares on their ankles, they're flaming meatballs."
1: Wow. So to really research your article, I think you're going to have to do a skydive.
0: No, not at 77. No. I'm already a gimp. I'm not going to jump.
1: Want to be a meatball?
0: No meatball.
1: Meatball.
0: But I have I've done it. I've done the early morning flight once, but I usually stay in camp and let the people who've never had the experience go up and have that experience of seeing Burning Man from the air. And it's been a challenge when we've had people that have been in wheelchairs and have heavy limits to what they can do, to figure out if there's some way that we can find a pilot that can get them up in the air for the experience. But that's the kind of challenge we love to do.
1: Wow, it's incredible. All right, so how about you? Where did it all begin? Where did little baby Katie like grow up? What's your story before Burning Man?
0: I was traditionally, I was born after World War II in what traditionally was called a crippled child. We don't use terminology like that, but I was very lucky to find my way into Shriners Hospital for Crippled Children as a child. Now it's Shriners Hospital for Children, and they're the group that is dedicated to handling kids with weird orthopedic problems, and I had weird orthopedic problems. And I think almost, what I learned there has stayed with me all my life in that you should never feel sorry for yourself because there's always somebody worse off than you are, right? And so I dealt with my disabilities as a college student. I worked in a summer camp for crippled children. Again, and many of us on the staff had disabilities at that summer camp to show kids that, if somebody says you can't do that and you think you can, pursue the idea. Do it. I found a career for myself being a librarian where I didn't have to be up on my feet all the time. Married, had children, but always from the time I found Mobility Camp in 2012, it was like finding a second family of people all of us that are there have dealt with disability one way or the other. One of my favorite fellow campers was a medic during the Vietnam War, and it likes helping people. That's what he does, right? But I've been very lucky in that I've never wallowed in self-pity or anything like that. My standard response to everybody is, "What can I do to help you?" So that's the kind of mental and attitude to keep. And boy, at Burning Man, we found lots of ways to help people.
1: So what's it all mean to you? Like, I mean, what's the impact of Burning Man in your life? Like, I was, what gets you to come back?
0: Curiosity. I think I've always been a very curious person, and I swear on my headstone, I want four words on my headstone other than, birth date, death, so on and so forth. I want the words Earth Abides because I am a rock hound and I have an eternal appreciation for the gorgeous stuff Mother Earth can do from the Grand Canyon to a opal from Virgin Valley, which is just north of Burning Man, where you can find black opals. I mean, Earth Abides. And the other thing I want on my gravestone is stay curious. And I think that's, I just looked at the preview on the Burning Man website of what the art is going to look like this year and look at it and go, oh my God, I'm already working on the list of things that I want to see when I'm at Burning Man this year. And of course, you never get to all of them and you never can find all of them. But, the challenge is there one way or the other. And just the delight I find year after year, I think, oh, it's going to be too hot. Oh, it could rain again. Oh, this and that. No, it's the seeing the sun come up over the playa at dawn. It's listening to 70,000 people when the sun goes down at night, just as it goes down over the hills to the west, everybody howls like coyotes,
1: The
0: right?
1: primal scream, yeah.
0: And there's like nothing like 70,000 people howling like coyotes. The other thing that I think that touches me every year is the tributes in the temple to people who have been lost to you in the last year. First year I went to Burning Man, I read this one, the first tribute I ever read was this lovingly written piece, and the guy was writing about his friend Henry and all the adventures that he and Henry had together, and that he and Henry had 10 good years where they kept each other company, and there was always somebody that if you needed to talk to, there was always somebody to talk to. And you get to the end and you discover he has written this tribute to his pet turtle. Not
1: Wow.
0: another human being. The tributes to other human beings will reduce anyone to tears.
1: Yeah,
0: I mean,
1: yeah.
0: you cannot go into the temple and not be moved. But as I have lost people in my life, I take quite delight in the tribute that I take to the temple, in their memories. And, people's way with words and people's touching thoughts about other people, their families, their friends, and stuff like that is just truly amazing. The temple is always amazing.
1: So one other question I remember I was thinking about, like when going back to like mobility camp, was like people with mobility issues, like well, how do they get to the playa, and then like are they like RV or where, or tent, like how do people like or what type of housing do people usually have? Because I imagine like if you're taking the Burner Express like bus, I mean. I mean, if you're in a wheelchair, I mean, like, I don't know, it must be hard to get on the bus. And then, like, if you're in an RV, like, I
0: Well,
1: mean.
0: given the spirit of Burning Man, if you showed up at the Reno airport, got to the boarding area where your wheelchair has to be folded up after you get in the bus, the new friends that you have just made while you've been sitting in the waiting area are going to help you get on the bus, are going to fold up your wheelchair and make sure that buses carry little storage trailers behind them. When you get to camp, if you're a clear thinking person, you have made arrangements for somebody from mobility camp with a vehicle to be waiting for you when the Burner Express comes in, so your wheelchair does not need to be pushed a mile through Black Rock City in the dust
1: Yeah, that
0: to
1: was going to be the other question. Like, how do you
0: get
1: get
0: to where you're going.
1: there?
0: If you're in a motorized, I don't know if Burner Express would take a motorized wheelchair, but I know they will take regular wheelchairs. If lots of people have RVs or turn to RVs. But there are people in our camp who come in a Subaru station wagon. Right, and they lift the tailgate and they mount their tent off the back of it, and they've got their ice chest with their food because the only things available at Burning Man that you can buy is ice, so you better know how your food is going to go. We have one potluck in our camp, and we have an indoor dining area, but we realized years ago that so many people have so many different diets that we weren't going to be doing a regular food service program. But you could go out. There are pages in the guide to Burning Man where you can just go out, find the booth that's making pizza, find the booth that's serving breakfast cereal.
1: I call that foraging for food.
0: Oh yeah, foraging. I mean, you could literally, eat your way through Burning Man. You do need to have your water though. That's important one way or the other. We've got people in like that in RVs. We've got people in vans like I am. We've got people camping in their cars. You can arrange with Burning Man if you're a diehard and you come every year to have your stuff stored in Reno and delivered to the playa. So while you come in on the Burning Man Express, waiting for you in the campsite is your two tubs of gear or whatever it is that you have had stored for a year. So your tent is already there, and three changes of clothes and your sparkly jacket and your spare flashlight or whatever, and you just come in with your food.
1: And that's specifically for like mobility camp, though, right?
0: No, this kind of thing exists all over the playa. The outside services that
1: Really?
0: can provide storage for your gear while you're gone, out in the default world, and your stuff is waiting for you when you get there.
1: Huh, I didn't realize that.
0: We've ordinarily had a storage unit for the camp in Fernley, but this is the first year that we have experimented with it. Basically, the equivalent of a small cargo trailer is dropped off. We put all of the stuff that makes our camp, the sunshade stuff and the tables and the chairs and the leftover wheelchairs and the leftover crutches and the kitchen stuff and things like that. This year, when we arrive at camp, the trailer will be in our campsite waiting for us. And we put our camp together during build week. When the thing is over, we fold down our camp and we put it back in the trailer. which is magically taken off, stored someplace, and brought back next year.
1: Now you're talking
0: Yes.
1: about like the shipping container thing? Because I know that they do
0: Not
1: that.
0: as big as a shipping container. I think ours is like 8 by 12 feet.
1: I've
0: Something.
1: never heard of that. Like, but and that's not specifically just for mobility camp. They do like for anyone can do that.
0: I believe this polite title is outside services, for arranging for things to arranging for things to be delivered to the playa, and of course you pay a hefty price for it. But given the fact that mobility camp is a lot of old people, loading and reloading storage units is not real high on our list of priorities. In fact, my son came for the first time. I sweet talked him into it because we needed some young brawny, some brawny young men to help us when it came time to move everything. Well, this year we don't have to move everything this year. It's right there delivered to us. And I know this goes on with other camps all over. Refinement.

0: The attendant that was with him had took care of him while the other attendant went out and partied. Then they swapped places, but there was always somebody with the person. We had a guy come one year from Germany, quadriplegic, who raced Formula One race cars with mouth controls.
1: What? But
0: He
1: that's the
0: never
1: most
0: did
1: interesting
0: anything
1: man
0: like
1: in the world right
0: you
1: there.
0: know, but he came with an he had rented an RV. He had paid people to make the ramp that went along the side of the RV to get him in. He had checked ahead of time to make sure that the interior path of the RV was wheelchair accessible. He came with two or three people, I believe. But people, if they want to come to Burning Man bad enough, they will do it. A lot of us, in my case, in the years my daughter wasn't able to come, I went to the rideshare board that Burning Man does, where there are people that are looking for a ride to Burning Man, and arranged to meet up with people who shared the driving responsibilities for me from the California coast and back again. So I didn't have to drive myself, though I've done it by myself, and I'm an independent, ornery old lady, and I'm perfectly happy to do it by myself if I need to. And there were a lot of families. A lot of times there are three generations of family in our camp. We've had that more than once. We've had grandma, we've had the daughter, and we've had the grandson in camp together. And everybody's taking care of everybody else. But our camp is the sort of thing like that if you need help with anything, you turn around to the first able-bodied person that's walking by and you go, "Hi, will you give me a hand with this?" And I don't think I have ever asked at Burning Man for help and not gotten it immediately. And one day it was a really hot day. It was like 100 degrees out. And I'm walking across Center Camp Plaza. I was headed over to the media mecca, the media center. And I was so hot that the sweat was running down my forehead and dripping off the end of my nose. And a young man who probably had too much of something comes wandering up to me and he looks at me and he goes, "Grandma, what are you doing out here?" And I said, "The same thing as you, having the time of my life." And he said, "Oh." He wandered off.
1: That's awesome.
0: Now that's what I say when people say, "What are you doing out here?" "I'm having a good time. Thank you. I hope you are too."
1: That's
0: I
1: incredible.
0: think the most common thing you hear is having a good burn as a question.
1: So if let's see. Well, yeah, if anybody wants to like find out more about mobility camp, or if people want to like donate, or I don't know, do you guys do like take like donations like a GoFundMe thing like or anything like that,
0: We don't do GoFundMe, but everything you could want to know about is on our Facebook page, or if you Google Burning Man Mobility Camp, you'll even see me waving at you one of those pictures. But
1: what's the name of your Facebook page? Is it
0: I didn't write it down in front of me, but it's Mobility Camp Burning Man,
1: Oh, okay.
0: or Burning Man Mobility Camp, one way or the other. But yes, we welcome donations. We are a 501c3 nonprofit. We are a proper nonprofit, because I happen to be on the board of it, so I know that. I just didn't think to have these things at my fingertips today.
1: Oh, you can email me some stuff later.
0: Yeah.
1: But I was just wondering, like, I mean, do you guys have like a website, or is it just the Facebook page?
0: I believe we have a website. You are talking to a computer nerd, a techno nerd. I'm lucky I got my, my I'm lucky the computer gods cooperated for this interview. But if you Google Burning Man and Mobility Camp, we will pop up in one form or
1: Okay.
0: another
1: Yeah,
0: from.
1: I'll put it in the show notes. I'll
0: Okay,
1: look
0: and
1: it up.
0: I will send you more exact information at the end. And the other thing I would say is I will give you my email, and people are welcome to contact me
1: Oh yeah,
0: personally.
1: that was my next question. Like, if anyone wants
0: Okay.
1: to reach you, well, you can either tell me now, or you can send it to me later.
0: I'll send it to you with the
1: Okay.
0: link to the stories about Burning Man.
1: Oh yeah, definitely. Okay, I'm just writing a note. All right. Well, Thank you so much. This has been an amazing, wonderful interview, and I hope, like, more people can learn about this, and people out there will be like, oh, if a quadriplegic from Germany can make
0: Races
1: it to Burning
0: Formula
1: Man, yeah, I'm just wondering.

0: Like how that conversation goes, you know, like if someone, like the professor, you know, is it them, like they kind of, you know, talking to their caregiver and just like, I've heard of this Burning Man thing and I want to go. They're like,
1: If
0: what?
1: you have enough money in your life, this if I remember correctly, this man was a computer in high up in the computer world, information science world. But to his credit, he did every bit of advanced planning that you could do, so he knew that when he got to the playa, he would have everything he needs. And a lot of times this involves big bucks. But I can remember demonstrating, asking women back when we still wore them to bring pantyhose to Burning Man. Because if you wrap the air filter in your golf cart or you wrap the engine mechanism in your motorized wheelchair, the playa dust sticks to the pantyhose and
0: Really?
1: does not stick to the engine unit that you are relying on to keep you from having a disaster one way or the other. And I can remember lining air filters with pantyhose for different vehicles we were using. So sometimes it's just, it doesn't need to be super fancy. Things that you have to do to be able to come to Burning Man, a lot of times it's knowing what the limitations, you know, knowing to bring an extra air filter for your golf cart, you know, or the things that you could need in there. And we have techie people who have been doing it far longer than my time since my prior to my 13 years that have been doing it, that can tell you all the clues of what you do, tell you what to do to make it easy for yourself. You know, I'm a big fan of really simple things. I tell everybody, you will never believe the value of apple cider vinegar until you get to Burning Man. And people look at me and go, what the hell are you going to do with vinegar? And I said, you're going to mix it half and half with water, and you're going to put it in a tiny little spray bottle. And you have been in an alkaline environment all day long with playa dust that will parch your skin and your feet until you think you're going to flake up and dry away and fly away. And at the end of the evening, when you've washed yourself off, you take your little spray bottle and you spray the vinegar and water combination, and it restores the chemical balance on your skin, and you don't dry up and flake away. And people go, really? And I go, yeah, really.
0: All right. Well, thank you so much. This has been a wonderful interview. I'm sure everyone's gonna love it. And it's like, yeah, I've actually learned a lot here today.
1: Well, Andy, when you have it all put together, will you kindly send me the link information
0: Oh,
1: that
0: of
1: I'll
0: course.
1: send to our person who takes care of our Burning Man pages? So we can link to your operation too, because we always love the opportunity to spread the word. And I know you're not coming this year, but if you come next year, I expect to see you there.
0: Oh, of course. Well, thank you so much.
1: You're welcome, Andy.
0: Thank you for listening. 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
2: 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We have

Rosetta. 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Yeah, the picker. 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

0: smoke.
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This is Uncle Victor on the mic. We're trying to get things all sorted out. First day of Equinox. Gates have been open for a little bit now, and people are rolling in. We're on the air with no air. It's a little warm here, but all's well. And who knows? Maybe we'll play a couple more tunes and then give it back to Idelis on the mic here in a little while. And we'll talk soon.

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1: Shouting fire.
2: 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Butt plug! Butt plug!

0: Hey, Maria, do you ever like to imagine you're somebody else?
1: I sure do, Gordon. I mean, like, wouldn't it be fun to be a disc jockey?
0: Yeah. But you know, whenever I get to thinking it'd be nicer to be somebody else, I just remind myself how nice it is just to be
2: the record player.

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1: In other words, it will play any record, whether 78, 45, 33 and a third, 16 and two-thirds, or the new living stereo.

0: tracksuits on.
1: Come on, fucking get moving. 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
0: Oh, fucking hell. My bollocks are killing in these really tight jeans what I'm wearing.
1: Why are you wearing those really tight jeans, clad?
0: The reason I'm wearing these really tight jeans is because I just discovered heavy metal, you bath plug. 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
1: Why are you always looking in different directions, clad?

0: 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Nosey.
1: Electric guitar fills my mind. 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

0: up to Lee Cooper Jeans. I know people want to play Sweet Child of Mine on the guitar at any speed.
1: Yeah, if you've got some tight stonewashed jeans and a white t-shirt with a fucking tracksuit top on and a bit of gold, you're safe, knows it.
2: That's how I become death, destroyer of worlds. All down to a pair of tight jeans clenching the living shit out of my bollocks.

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1: You want to get into bed, but the bed is overflowing with salad dressing. You are mixing a salad on the bed and pouring salad dressing on it. 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

0: People are saying that news tipped over the school that sent something today. Well, we'll have to table something about that.
1: Now, you must understand.
2: Well, I...
1: No, I know you will not believe it.
2: Well,
1: you can depend on me.
2: Well, I'm
3: all mixed up.
1: Now, you must understand.
3: I'm all mixed up.
4: Hiya, pussy. 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

0: probably wondering.
1: What is a mammal? What is a mammal?
2: Mammals are warm-blooded, and their body temperatures always remain about the same in hot or cold weather.

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1: Well,
2: scratch the red.
1: I'm all mixed up.
3: What have we got here?
1: Well,
0: being with you is what I like more than anything in the whole world.
1: Why should you be any different from anybody else? Most people spend their lives trying to get unmixed.

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1: And now, daily gifting affirmation number 73. 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

0: Well, look at you. You never hear a word I say.
1: If it was a good race, and then...
2: It's always been like that.
3: And I hope very much that you have as well.
4: Put a patio in a goldfish pond.

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And MacArthur when he promised, I shall return, and he waded ashore again. Take little David as he slew that giant, when up beside him he looked like an elf.

0: 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The eyes have it. 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Unlock. Unlock.
1: Order.
2: Now, I said it rhetorically because, of course, by just about any standard, we would have to concede that this is, of course,
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that was crazy. I think so. Oh, what an introduction. Dang. Might play that again just so I feel good about myself. All right. Well, hi, everybody at Beequinox 2026. This is Charles White coming to you live. 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